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3: Hey, this is Keith. 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
4: This is V. I just called. I just wanted to hear your voice. 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
3: Okay.
4: I really want anything. No confessions. No love lost. Not forlorn. Anything like that.
3: Okay.
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3: 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Where are you calling from?
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3: All right. Well, thank you for checking in. 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All right.
4: No problem. I hope you have a good night.
3: 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Bye-bye.
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1: It's the Sweat Hotel.
0: Sweat Hotel. Hey, this is Keith
2: Thomas
0: speaking to you.
2: Hi, Keith Sweat. This is Tony.
0: Hey, baby, how you doing? What can I do for you tonight?
2: I just want to apologize to my baby father for cheating on him with my ex.
0: Now, why would you do something like that?
2: Because he's left me and, you know... So now that the woman that he was with, she don't want him, and he wants me back, and I don't want him.
0: He left you for another woman?
2: Yeah.
0: Why would you say you cheated on him if he left you for another woman? I'm confused.
2: Well, I would call it cheating.
0: Well, you say you want to apologize for cheating on him. That's what you say when I call. You call, right?
2: Yes.
0: Okay. Well, you got me all confused right now. All right, baby. Thank you so much for checking in. I appreciate that. Right.
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2: Yeah, I know. 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

0: 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As Jerry always says, don't dream it, drive it. 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
1: So you have a confession you want to make? 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Call me at 866-92-SWEAT, 866-927-9328. Now, there's nothing wrong with confessing. It's just clearing your mind, your heart, and your soul. 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

0: 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To Keith Sweat.
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0: 866-92-SWEAT. Hey, this is Keith. Who am I speaking to?
2: You're speaking to Nina.
0: Hey, Nina. How you doing, baby? What's going on with you tonight?
2: It's just my boyfriend. His name is Brian. And we had a misunderstanding, like, maybe a couple of weeks ago. And he hasn't called me. I know that he's trying to get his phone on, but he hasn't called me. And I was just wondering how he was doing and just to let him know that I love him and I'm just waiting to hear from him.
0: Okay, he hasn't got his phone on, and what's the problem?
2: No. Yeah, he was laid off his job.
0: Okay.
2: And he needs to think on kind of through a rough time.
0: There's no other way he can reach you?
2: No, because people over there where he lives and the building is just pretty kind of shady, but
0: all right.
2: He'll try to reach me when he can, you know, when he can get maybe, you know, with his sister or something like that.
0: Well, that's some real love.
2: Yeah.
0: I gotta say, you have real love, baby girl. Right?
2: I appreciate it. I try. I mean, I try to, you know, when I love kind of, you know, deep. So it's like, I'm just really, you know, I just really love him and I just want the best for him and I just hope he's all right because he hasn't contacted anyone, not even his sister or family or friends, nothing. So, or not even me. So that's, you know, I'm very, very concerned, you know, and worried.
0: Hopefully everything will be all right. Well, have a great night, baby.
2: And you keep doing what you do, okay? You're doing a great job. Thank you.
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8: 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Forever's a mighty long time. Here we are decades later. The sentiment is still the same. 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

0: 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I give all my love to you. 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

0: 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As Jerry always says, don't dream it, drive it. 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

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The number is 866-92-SWEAT. 866-927-9328.

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1: The Sweat Hotel.
2: You just checked into the Sweat Hotel. Hey, this is Keith speaking. Who am I speaking to?
3: You're speaking to Teresa.
2: Hey, Teresa, how you doing, baby? What can I do for you tonight?
3: Okay, I just wanted to get a little advice. I've been with my child for over 4 years, and we've been on and off and whatever. Mm-hmm. And he did hurt me in the past, and also I did hurt him in the past, but we're trying to work on that. And like 2 weeks ago, I found some numbers in his phone, and I called him, and it was from a woman on the phone. Mm-hmm. Which they are friends and whatever and stuff like that. And I don't understand why he kept it a secret from me and stuff like that. So now, to the point is that he don't trust me no more, and I'm trying to get his trust back and whatever, and I just need to know what I need to do about that situation.
2: Well, you say you called a number that was in his phone, and a woman answered and said they were just friends.
3: Yeah.
2: I mean, when you go looking for something, sometimes you don't always find what... No, I won't say that. Sometimes you don't always find that what you think you're going to find.
3: Yeah.
2: See, the saying is when you go look for something, you find it. But sometimes you might look for something and you think a person is doing wrong, mm-hmm. and they're not really doing anything wrong. So you don't find anything that person was doing. You just, it was lack of trust.
3: Mm-hmm.
2: At this point, the only thing you can actually do, and honestly, is just sit him down and say, hey, due to what we had in the past, and there was a lot of distrust and issues that we had in the past, there were still certain things that I still held on to.
3: Yeah.
2: And because of that, I still had some doubt. Now that I've called a number that you had and I got the woman or the young lady got on the phone and she did tell me that y'all were just friends, I have no more doubt and it won't ever happen again, or I will try for it not to ever happen again, because you never know what you're going to do if you feel uncomfortable about a situation.
3: Yeah.
2: So you can only say, hey, you tell him, like, listen, I'm only human. I'm allowed to make mistakes. I mean, just like he might make a mistake at one point, he might see that you're talking to someone and that might just be a friend. You and him just need to have a, you know, heart-to-heart conversation and explain to him, hey, you're only human and you're allowed to have feelings of distrust, and you're trying to work on that. That's all.
3: Oh, I thank you for your advice.
2: Okay.
3: All right,
2: take care of yourself. Have a great night.
3: You too.
2: Bye-bye. Bye-bye.
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0: from the Sweat Hotel. Who am I speaking to?
1: You know, you're my stepdaddy.
0: I'm your stepdaddy.
1: Yeah, that's what my mama tell us.
0: Your mama telling a lie. So how much money she want for child support?
1: My mama say, keep sweat her husband.
0: You're making me laugh tonight, baby.
1: I want to make you laugh.
0: So your mama said I'm your stepdaddy.
1: Yeah, you're my stepdaddy. My long-lost stepdaddy. She raised us on her own. She picked the man.
0: Oh, she picked who she wanted.
1: Yeah.
0: Even though it might not have been mutual.
1: Even though it wasn't mutual, we still ran with it.
0: Okay, that's cool. Thank you, baby. I love you too, girl. What you want to do with your stepdaddy?
1: What I'm going to do with my stepdaddy? I'm going to grow up just be just like him.
0: All right, that's a good thing. That's always a good thing.
1: I'm going to grow up to win Grammy Award winning winners and all that. I'm going to grow up. Do all that.
0: That's right, baby.
1: I want to be a singer, so.
0: You got to make it last forever, babe.
1: Yeah.
0: All right, girl. Thank you for checking into the Sweat Hotel. I appreciate that, all right?
1: Okay. Love you.
0: Love you too, baby. Bye-bye.
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can't tell me nothing. 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
1: Hey, family, this is Hot Chocolate all over the world. And speaking of all over the world, this is day two, and I'm still in Australia, Sydney, Australia, while I'm recording this, May 2026. So whether you hear it now, you hear it 10 months from now, you hear it a year from now, it's relevant. This show is relevant. This is part two from yesterday. Now, by the time you hear this, I'll be back in the States. Yeah, I'll be back home. But I'm recording it in the atmosphere of greatness. And yesterday we were talking about our next level. Lord have mercy. So this is day two. And I want to talk about really spending time in God's presence. You know, we spend time on social media, Facebook, YouTube, Netflix and chilling, Amazon Prime. Oh, honey, we spend time here, there, and yonder. But my question is, and I'm not talking about going to church now. There is nothing, I guess my phone is my amen corner today. There's nothing like spending time in God's presence. And I'm going to make it so simple for you. Talk to Him, read about Him, and then listen to Him. It's simple. You don't have to have a special place to pray. You don't have to pray a certain way, Father God, in the name of Jesus. You don't have to say all that. You know how you talk to somebody that's in your family, somebody you care about. Just tell him, Lord, I don't know what to do with my life. Lord, I need your help. Lord, I want to know your voice. Talk to him. I remember when I was 19 years old, and I'm 56 now. Y'all know I tell my age like water. And again, I'm recording this on the side of my bed here in Sydney, Australia. This is part two about going to our next level. And I want you to text me. Before I go into my story from being 19, text me, I want it all. God wants to give you all of the blessings, all of the opportunities. Yeah, all of the places you're supposed to affect. God wants to give you all. So everybody listening to Hot Chocolate right now, while I'm in Sydney, Australia, even though by the time you hear this, I'll be back in the United States. But I wanted to record this in an atmosphere of greatness. So I want you to text me, I want it all. You want everything God has for you, that He has for your children. You want to use every gift God has given you. You want to fulfill all your purpose. You don't want this half-hearted way of living, on the day, off today. You direct the choir, but you spend no time with God. You pastor a church, but you and God don't spend time. You just spend time working on a sermon. No. You and God got to spend time. You own a law firm, but you've always done things in your own understanding. You don't even like practicing law. You're doing it because that's what your family wanted you to do. But in your heart, you know that there's something more. Or maybe you're supposed to open your own firm, or maybe you're supposed to have a franchise of firms, but you can't get to your next. Because you won't give Him all. If you want all, you got to give Him all. Text me, I want it all, at 901-219-2020. And all comes from being in His presence. When I say read about Him, read the Word, read the commentaries, go to Bible study. Go on YouTube and look up, okay, how do you handle suffering? And listen to ways and strategies from heaven on how and suffering. How do I stop cussing? Give me scriptures. Then they'll give you scriptures on that. There's nothing you can't find on social media. Because you want to read about Him. And that means listening about Him. Listening to audio books about God. About living better. About taking the next step with Him. So you want to listen to Him? I'm sorry, you want to talk to Him. Because we need to talk to Him. Some of you all are afraid to talk to Him. Tell Him you're frustrated. Tell Him you're tired of going in cycles. Tell Him you just keep messing up and don't know how to stop messing up. Talk to Him. And then from talking to him, read about it. Because the more you know about something, the closer you become to it. It's like going to school. If you're an RN, you wanted to be an RN, but it was not until you went and got the education.

revelation that you understood because you read about it. You took the classes. You became familiar with being an RN because you connected to it. You spent time studying. Study about God. Study about his goodness. Don't just take what grandmama told you. We're talking about going to your next level. And now we're talking about you want it all. God wants it all from you. So you're going to talk to him. You're going to spend time with him, listening to him through his word, reading about him. And you're going to get to know him, family. And some of the stuff you used to do, you're not going to feel comfortable anymore. And then you're going to surrender. Just say, Lord, take my life. Do with it what you want to do. Yeah, change my thoughts. Take the limits off of my thinking. Get me out of this neighborhood. Give me some better friends. You know, what I've learned about being here in Sydney, Australia, is that I came here only because of time with God. Yeah, I want you to hear me clearly. I came because Louis Vuitton brought me in to be a part of their South Asian biggest event. It took them 4 years to put this event together. And I'm here. They only invited one American, not two, not three. So you know I'm the only black person, African American, but I'm the only American. I need you to hear this today. How did I get here? Spending time with God, talking to him, reading about him, studying him, and surrendering to him. What I'm telling you is what worked for me. That's how you manifest greatness. Baby, you got to surrender. You got to say, Lord, take my life. Do with it what you want to do. It means losing some friends. It means changing some plans. When you surrender, oh, things shift, baby. Get ready to be uncomfortable. But it was the discomfort that brought me, the only out of 475 people they invited to this event. I'm the only American. Not because I even knew about this event. This time last year, family, May 2025, I didn't know this event existed. So I didn't kiss up to nobody to get here. I didn't get in nobody's face. No. I got in the face of God. What would happen in your life? My God, your children's lives, your nieces and nephews' lives, your grandchildren's lives. What would happen in their lives if grandmama and granddaddy would get in God's face? If mom and daddy would get in God's face? If the single mother would get in God's face? If the single dad would get in God's face? If the husband, if the wife, if the single person that's not married, just get in God's face. We're trying to be in everybody else's face, in everybody's business. Get in God's business. Get in his word. I promise he'll blow your mind. They picked me up from the airport in a 7 Series BMW. Man with a full suit, white shirt, black tie, dark suit. They've treated me like a queen. I haven't had to buy one meal since I've been here. Put me in this hotel that I thought

hangers made like this. Because I spend time in God's presence. I spend time in God's face. And that's all I'm telling you to do. Get in God's face. Get in his presence. If you want even a video, I did a short video of the hangers. I just wanted even a tie rack hanger that's in the closet. I just wanted people to see the hangers. Next level living, just the hangers on another level. Because God is faithful, but we got to get in God's face. In fact, while I'm talking to you, I'm standing here in the closet while I'm doing this show, taking pictures of the hangers. If y'all want pictures of these hangers, now again, I'll be back in the States by the time you hear this. But if you want pictures of the hangers in the closet, just text me hangers. I'll send you a short video or the pictures of the hangers. Because God is faithful, family. Okay, while I'm doing this, let me go over here to the drawer where the silverware. I want to take a picture of the drawer here in the hotel. Just so you can see what next level looks like. Not just financially, in your health, in your mental health. Some of you all are tripping every day. Feel like you're losing your mind because you won't let God do it. He wants to do it, family. Oh, literally, y'all hear me in the background? I'm taking pictures of the beautiful things in the drawers. They had snacks in the drawers. I have packed those up. Because they have some Australian chips that I've never seen that you can't buy unless you order it online outside of Australia. All the beverages that are non-alcoholic are free in the room. They iron your clothes for you free. Free, not a charge, free. That comes with being a part. Why? Because God wants to blow our minds, but we got to love on God. We got to make God top priority, family. I'm coming right back. If you want to see the hangers, text me hangers right now. 901-219-2020. Let me throw a commercial in here. I'm coming back. This is day two. I'm going to our next level. I'm just talking about the hotel. I didn't even tell you the stuff Louis Vuitton did for me. But just the hotel. They put me in. And I'm here with people who have a lot of money. And I have a lot of God. I got a lot of favor. I don't have the money they have, but I got favor until the money comes. Family, but you got to love God. You got to spend time with him. You got to stop listening to your girlfriends, to your buddies, to your guy friends. You got to listen to God. Let him make the first decision. Be the first voice you reach for in the mornings. I am Hot Chocolate all over the world, coming to you live from Sydney, Australia, even though by the time you hear it, I'll be back in the United States. But I needed to record this while I was in the space of greatness, because I need you to feel it through the radio that God has more for you. I didn't come here because I had money. I came here because God owns the world, and I got favor with God. There's a difference, family. Oh, I want to get the money, too. But until all of that happens, I got favor with God. 901-219-2020. You need to see these hangers. Text me hangers. At 901-219-2020. These hangers in this closet have blown my mind. I love you, family. Stay with me. Family, I love the word upgrade. And I want to bring to you an upgraded insurance policy. I know many of y'all have insurance already. 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But let me tell you, what Hot Chocolate sells is an upgraded, I feel that thing, honey, insurance policy. 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

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We have a company that offers a pre-planning service. 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Calling Hot Chocolate. Let me tell you how this upgrade works. Let's say Uncle Johnny had a beautiful dining room set. He's got a brand new Ford F-150 that he left behind. Uncle Johnny died, by the way. Let's say he died. And he left a lot of money in the bank. He left nice furniture. He left that Ford F-150 with all the bells and whistles. But he didn't say who got what. So the family fought. The family stopped speaking. The family went to court. Because don't nobody know who's supposed to get that dining room table. But it's 25 folk who want it. Don't nobody know who's supposed to get that Ford F-150. But it's 15 people trying to get it. Oh, he left it to me. He told me the other week it was my, you know, all of that. Well, we helped to erase all of those problems. You get to, while you are still alive, this is upgraded insurance that happens with Hot Chocolate, 901-219-2020. Call me today. So you get to plan out. Uncle Johnny, if you hear me, Aunt Susie, whoever listened to me, Grandmama Taylor, husband or wife, whatever, whoever, everybody who's listening to me, you get to pre-plan with Hot Chocolate. And you get to say, my Ford F-150, Uncle Johnny can say, while he's still alive, I want my sister's son to get it. He's a good nephew. He got all A's in school. I want him to get it. You write that down. You say, I want my cousin to get the dining room table because my cousin always made good cakes for me. And I want to give them the dining room table because my cousin always inviting people over. You get to write that down. This is powerful, family. Because you and I both know families who fell out because of the funeral, who fought. Somebody didn't come to the repast because they were mad. They went to court, all kinds of craziness. Because they only got a regular insurance policy. But Hot Chocolate is offering you an upgraded insurance policy that not only will pay your family, and they can be paid, they can qualify to be paid the day you close your eyes, not 3 months later, not 6 months later. They can qualify to be paid the day you close your eyes. 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Upgrade number two, you get to plan out your whole situation that happens once you close your eyes that final time. You say, I don't want Reverend Henry to bury me because he talked too long. I want Elder Salisbury to bury me. Okay, you get to put that on paper. Now, don't y'all put me in no black suit. 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I want a white suit. Okay, you get to plan that out. I don't want to be buried. 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Okay, you get to plan that out. With Hot Chocolate, we give you a full planning service. 901-219-2020. 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I want to make sure that my dog Scruffy

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Let me tell you my story. My mother went home to be with Jesus in August 2023. God rest her soul. I miss her so much. I know she's with Jesus, but I sure do miss her on earth. And because she had insurance with me through the company that upgrades your life insurance, my mother died, family, at 12:08 that Friday morning. I went home and went to sleep. I don't even know how I slept, but I did. Guess I was just exhausted. At 2 p.m, I called the company. I said, they didn't know I was Hot Chocolate. They didn't know I was an agent. They just knew I was a daughter who had lost her mother. I called the claims department. That night, the money was in my account. I qualified to be paid the same day, my Lord, she passed away. That self same night, that Friday night, when I woke up Monday morning, because the bank didn't post it till Monday morning, that money was in my account, family. Nobody else is going to do that for you. 901-219-2020. 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Let me tell you something else about those insurances you buying on TV. 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Call me. Hey, family, I am back. I want to encourage you again. Talk to God. You don't have to have a special way to pray. Read about God. Listen to YouTube videos. Listen to audiobooks about God. About how he loves you. About what he wants to do for you. Yes, family. And then surrender to God. Give him everything. I mean everything. Give him your habits. Give him your crazy thoughts. Give him your bad decisions. Give it all to him. Because he wants to give you everything. Mm-hmm. He wants

give you your dreams. He wants to give you opportunities to use your gifts. He wants to give you a new way of thinking. He wants to give you peace of mind. Family, you can't buy peace. Peace comes from God. It comes from knowing Him, knowing His will for your life. That's what keeps you from running and trying to be the Joneses and trying to keep up with everybody else. No, no, no, no, no. You want peace, and that comes from knowing what God has for you. Who does God have for you? What does God have for you? Where does He want you to be? I'm sitting here while I'm recording this show in Sydney, Australia, because I spent time with God, family. I'm in a hotel that's above a 5-star. And y'all know I've been in some amazing hotels. Some of you went with me to Dubai a few years ago. Waldorf Astoria, an amazing 5-star hotel. Last week I was in the Grand Cayman because the company paid for it. In the Grand Cayman, the Ritz-Carlton, wonderful hotel. But this hotel in Sydney, it's called Capella. If you ever come to Sydney, Australia, C-A-P-E-L-L-A, Capella, Sydney, it's on another level. Even the doormen, the way they handle you, another level. Next level living. But you got to get close to Him. What does He have for you, for your children? Are you living where He told you to live? Are you in your place of favor? You don't know if you don't spend time with Him. Does your life make God smile or frown? Spend time with Him, family. I promise He wants you to know it is not God's will for you to be in the dark and not know your purpose. It is not God's will for you not to know directions. You may not know the whole thing, but you should at least know, hey, this is the step I need to make right now. But it's in spending time with Him, studying Him, reading about Him, hungering for Him. Not just when you get in trouble. I know someone, they only go for what God wants and after God when they're in trouble. No, every day. He got to be what you want more than anything. You want His voice. You want to ask Him for wisdom. Wisdom is bringing heaven to earth in daily living. Wisdom is saying, Lord, I don't know how to live this life on my own. Show me. Guide me. Open my blinded eyes. I am Hot Chocolate. This is part 2. All over the world, family. Tune in tomorrow for part 3. By the time you hear part 3, along with part 2, even today, you're hearing part 2, but I'm back in the States. But I recorded it in a place of greatness so you could feel that. So you could reach for more. You don't have to travel, but God has more. You don't have to wait for Louis Vuitton to send for you, but God has more. You don't have to do it like me. Just get God's best for you and your family and your children. I am Hot Chocolate all over the world. 901-219-2020. I love you, family. I'm out of here. Bye. This was part 2. Bye.

0: The proceeding has been from the
1: Jerry Ward Autoplex Studio. Jerry Ward Autoplex off East Realfoot in Union City. WYJJ Trenton Jackson. JJ Knight.
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Good morning, everybody. You are listening to The Voice. Come on, dig me now. One and only, Steve Harvey. Got a radio show. Well, okay, here we go. You know, what's important, what can be a huge part of your success is if you find a balance. If you find a balance in your life. That's been very important for me. And I really never phrased it this way until now, but I was kind of thinking about it after my wife and I mean, we set up one night recently, man. You know, I often come on here and this is kind of an inspirational moment of the show, and I try to remind people about that most important relationship between you and God. And that's the apex of it. That's the top of the crown. You gotta form the relationship with God. If you don't, everything else struggles. It's hard to be a good husband without God. It's hard to be a good family man without God. It's hard to be successful without God, man. It's hard to get through this thing called life without God. So that's clear. But at the same time, you can't talk about God 24/7. You got to go to work. Come on, man. Let's just be real. I ain't your pastor and I ain't at your church. But let's just be real about it. You know, when people tell you got to keep your mind stayed on him and all like that, that's a true statement. Got to keep your mind stayed in that area. I'm not here to tell you how to live, but you got to keep your mind stayed in that area of God, of doing the right thing, caring about people. That's what I took it as. Now, I could be wrong. I apologize if I'm not saying it the way you've been taught. I can only do me. Now, but after that, you got to go to work. You got to have some fun. You got to take care of your business. And that's the balance you have to find. So once you focus on shoring up your relationship with God, you gotta balance this now. Now you got to allocate some time. I don't care who you are, for your family. If you're going to have a family, you got to allocate some time for them. See, we can't just marry these women or make these kids and then neglect them. And fellas, especially if I'm talking to men out here, and ladies, you can listen too, but listen, if you find yourself struggling in your life, man, and you can't seem to get it together, let's just go over a couple of things. The first two things, if you find yourself struggling, you can't seem to pull it together and reach your goals and get to where you want to go, let's just do a check. How is your relationship with God? And then next, how much time are you taking to allocate for your family? Now, your family don't always live in your house. But if you made them, they're yours. And the responsibility to them is never lessened because you don't stay there no more. Because you and the girl broke up. You and the woman don't speak. That don't ever release you from the obligation. Feel me when I'm telling you this now. Because I'm not telling you something I'm wondering about. I've had to live through them years. So two things you can start looking at. If you're not where you want to be and you ain't really solid, you can't figure out why you keep spinning your wheels. Have you just done a random inventory, man? Have you just checked on your relationship with God? Have you checked on the time you're spending dedicated towards your family, your children that you created? If them two things is out of sync, man, that I can tell you right now, you can

0: on and get to explaining yourself away just like that. Hey, man, how come you ain't where you want to be? Well, because, man, I really ain't. But if you really ain't, then you really ain't. The third thing is you got to allocate the necessary time for your business. You got to handle your business. All of this, man, is the way it works. And the order is God first, family second. Then you got to handle all your business. But as men, this is what we do. If I don't handle my business, I can't take care of my family. True statement, but if your business is in front of your family, you out of order. Now, that's all we're talking about now, ain't it? See, that's all we really saying here now, fellas. You know, I mean, come on, man. You know, let's have a real conversation about being better. You know, if you done created these children, you got to handle your business. You may not like the girl no more. You and the woman might have broken up. Y'all might go your own way. But what that got to do with the child, though, man? You got to handle your business. They got to know who daddy is. That's your obligation, man. And God ain't letting you off the hook for that. Try it. Go ahead and try it. And think you're going to get off the hook with that. Because you're not, man. You're just not. I'm sorry, man. Dog, Steve, why you coming like that? Because I did it like that. I did it, man. I was over here trying to reshape my life, get myself up on my feet. When I was homeless, man, and trying to come back, man, I thought I had to take care of me first and then so I neglected caring about them kids. Man, that ain't how it worked, man. God kept his knee on my neck for a long time for that one right there till I finally learned the lesson. Hold up, man. Put these phone calls in. Go spend some time. Do something. And then it started turning around for me. You know, I can't be there all the time because I am out here on the grind and the hustle. But at the same time, man, some more phone calls, some more letters, some more ha-ha-he-he's, something. Then take care of your business, man. You got to work hard to be successful. You know, sometimes I don't put that in there. I just live it and I expect my sons to emulate that. But I got to talk to them all the time. How hard you got to work to be something. It's an all-out assault on it, man. If you got a target in mind, you got a goal, you got to wake up every day trying to get there. And you can't get tired of it. Because it never ends. You're going to always be this way. That's how life is designed and set up. You got to be a hard worker, man. If you're always looking for some time to chill and, man, I want to go do what I want to do, you ain't going to make it. In order to be successful, you have to do a series of things that you're uncomfortable doing. And work is the thing that most of us are uncomfortable doing. It's so much easier to chill. Man, I wish I could kick back with a cigar, man, all the time. But I can't, man. I can't. Because I got to work. Then the last piece of the balance piece is you got to take some time out to enjoy yourself. But if you ain't where you want to be, you ain't got a lot of time to enjoy yourself. Quit thinking, man, that this balance is even. It's a whole lot of God, a whole lot of family, a whole lot of business, and a little bit of chilling. The chilling can't be equal to the family, the business, or your God. If the chilling is equal to any of them, you ain't gonna make it. Quit chilling, man, and go to work like a man. Do what you're supposed to do. Work on your family. Work on your relationship. Work on your God. Work on your business. And then when you chill, you might not chill as long, but you sure gonna chill bigger. You gonna ball bigger, baby.
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0: Ladies and gentlemen, boys and girls, anybody in this world listening to a voice of a man that is free, finally found peace within, I want to thank God Almighty. Without that peace, I don't know what I'd do. I'd probably lose my mind. But the fact that I can pray and ask God for help, and he never leaves me, and he's always on time. Now, this same thing is available for you. All you have to do is ask. It's not too much he wants you to do. It's really quite a simple task. He just wants you to be grateful. Show gratitude. Let him know that he means the world to you. And I can tell you, after you start doing that, ain't hardly nothing he won't do. Because God is able. Most able? Oh, yes, he is. And if you don't believe what I'm saying, just try getting down on your knees and see what it can be for you. Ladies and gentlemen, Steve Harvey Morning Show, Shirley Strawberry, Carla Farrell, Mississippi Monica Jr., the comeback kid. Tommy's off today.
1: Again,
0: he has some difficulties somewhere. I just think his mind gone. That's all.
2: What?
0: I think his mind is gone.
2: What do you mean? He's just off work. What do you mean his mind is gone?
0: You don't say nothing.
2: You're his supervisor?
0: Is he here?
2: What do you mean his mind is gone? What? What are you saying?
0: Why he ain't here ain't working.
2: Don't say that.
0: Well, you know, his mind gone.
2: Sounds crazy.
0: Junior, what's on your mind today?
1: I don't know where my mind at right now, but he ain't here though. He's not here.
0: Junior, yeah. I just said he wasn't here.
1: Yeah, but you letting him be off though,
0: Listen to me. Oh, who y'all think I am? Kevin Hart?
1: Oh, he was.
2: What do you mean? I'm like,
0: I ain't got no keys to Tommy car. Tommy grown man. Tommy want to tell this joke. Let Tommy tell this joke. Now, he not here today. What I'm supposed to do?
2: It is your nephew. You brought him on this show.
1: He should be accountable to someone.
0: Kevin's roast. And the joke got told anyway. It's my show, and Tommy ain't here anyway. Yes, I am.
2: What does that have to do with anything? We feel like you let Tommy get away with stuff. We wouldn't be
3: because
2: able to
3: he's your nephew.
2: Like this.
3: Yeah,
2: because he's
0: it's
2: your
0: not
2: nephew.
0: That. Y'all know he's.
3: That's not fair, Steve. That's not fair.
0: He's stupid.
2: So stupid people have to come to work.
3: But you knew that when you hired him.
0: And been knowing it for 20 years. Do y'all not? What part of it y'all ain't getting? He tell you how stupid he is every day, and then when he do something stupid like don't come to work,
3: ooh, his check is thin.
0: So now he got 2 days.
3: All right. Coming up at 32 minutes after the hour, we will hear from Junior in for the nephew as he runs that prank back right after this. Junior's here.
0: Oh yes, you are.
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2: The suspect wanted in the deadly mass shooting at a pre-prom event in Brownsville turned himself in on Wednesday. U.S. Marshals said DeQuarius D.Q. Lax turned himself into Brownsville police at the urging of his family. He's charged with one count of murder in the death of 17-year-old Satura Hayes and six counts of attempted murder. The Jackson Fire Department will distribute free smoke alarms next week, called the Citywide Smoke Alarm Installation Blitz. Department personnel will conduct smoke alarm checks and provide free smoke and carbon monoxide alarm installations as needed throughout the city on June 3rd from 10:30 to 2. And the Tennessee Highway Patrol is calling this Memorial Day weekend among the safest ever in the state. Just one traffic fatality was reported statewide over the holiday weekend, down from 8 deaths last year. I'm Christy McIntyre. This update powered by WNBJ, Jackson's NBC 39.
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1: It is time now to run that prank back, and in for the nephew today is Junior. What you got for us, Junior?
2: The nephew, we don't know where he's at. We can't explain it, but he did leave with a prank called Repo the Pews. But does anybody know where he at?
3: No.
2: Hold on. I got a text. It's Tommy.
3: Oh.
2: He said, what y'all doing?
1: We're working. What do you think
2: we're working? Repo the Pews. Come on, Kat.
4: Hello, I'm trying to reach a Pastor Wilkins.
5: Yeah, this is Reverend Dr. Wilkins.
4: Are you the pastor of Baptist Church, am I right?
5: Baptist Church, that's correct. How can I help you?
4: Okay. Listen, my name is Daniel, and I'm calling from RCS, which is Church Supply. And we have an outstanding bill here that we wanted to bring to you all's attention for like $23,000 for your pews that has not been paid. So we wanted to see...
5: Not to cut you off, is Mr. is it?
4: Yeah, Daniel
5: from RCS?
4: Yeah, Church Supply, sir. That's this is actually where you guys got your pews.
5: Okay, outstanding bill for $23,000. Well, first of all, that's normally... all outstanding bills are handled by our finance department. You know, you would need to speak to our treasurer, and they will be able to help you with that.
4: Well, evidently, sir, that this hasn't been taken care of in this matter when it comes to these pews. Because like I stated before, you guys owe $23,000 on these pews, and I think this was probably 12 to 13 years ago. So maybe this was something before you got there, but nevertheless, there's still an outstanding bill. And right now, we're actually going to be repossessing these pews as of early 7 o'clock Sunday morning.
5: This Sunday morning, no. We have the Women's Day. The missionary is here today. And also Sunday, we have, like, our pig program.
4: I understand you have a lot of things, and you're actually running off your schedule to me. That's really not my concern. And maybe your Women's Day or whatever it is, y'all going to do it standing up. Because
5: we're not going to do it. You're not understanding me, see. Did you say 12 or 13 years ago?
4: Yes, sir.
5: Well, I've been the pastor here for 10 years, and, you know that has nothing to do with me.
4: Occurred before you got there. But nevertheless, the bill is still outstanding, and these pews need to be taken care of. Now, if y'all don't have the $23,000, then I got to come pick these pews up Sunday morning, sir. We're going to bring a moving truck over there.
5: You're not hearing me. And first of all, this is my private number. How did you get this number?
4: You're not.

0: numbers here in the books as a contact.
1: No, this is only, I only get it out to very few people, and I know none of them would give out my number. So that's an issue right there. And second of all, if you're talking about coming in our church Sunday morning to take our pews, that's not something you really want to do, sir.
0: Sir, I have to do my job. The same way you get up on Sunday morning and you have to do yours, I have to do mine. So my job is to get these pews back because you guys are $23,000 in the rears.
1: No, Kyle, let me tell you, I ain't always been a preacher. Now, you come in my church and you touch them pews, I'm gonna come out there pulpit on you.
0: Okay, sir, I'm not here to go to what you used to be and what you are now. I'm not gonna go back and forth with you on that. The bottom line, sir,
1: some consequences you don't want to deal with, son, because you know Hold on, man. Let me calm down, because, you know, you're about to make me say some words that I've been delivered from, thank God.
0: I'm going to deliver them pews away from you on Sunday. Now, I got to come and pick them pews up. That's the bottom line. Do you have $23,000 Sunday morning?
1: $23,000? Understand, that's not the issue. The issue is you have no business calling me on my personal phone. I'm in my meditation time right now, trying to get consecrated. You know, my message that I have to deliver later this afternoon. So we need all of our pews.
0: Okay, well, let me ask you something, sir. Do you have the $23,000 that you can give me Sunday morning, and then you can continue whatever it is you have going on that day? Other than that, I'm going to have to take them pews.
1: I got the total maybe $23,000, but you're not listening, son. That ain't my bill. I ain't paying it. You ain't touching my pews.
0: Touching the pews. I'm not going to continue to go. Okay, listen. I'm trying to respect what's Pastor Wilkins. I'm trying to respect you, first of all.
1: Reverend Dr. Wilkins, I'd appreciate it if you call me in my name, Reverend Dr. Wilkins.
0: Okay, Reverend Dr. Wilkins. Now, first of all, I'm coming up there Sunday. Now, I'm hoping I only have to lay hands on these pews. Now, if I got to lay hands on something else, then I got to do what I got to do.
1: You can come on up here. If you set foot on the property, that's cool. But you touch them pews, I got some boys in here. They can take that Jesus coat off. They can lay it down. They can get with you, partner. You understand? Yeah, hey, you know what? Jado, I walk through the valley of the shadow of death. I will fear no evil. I ain't got no problem.
0: Wait.
1: You talking about coming to me into my church? Touching my pew?
0: I'm going to do what I got to do, man. And y'all, $23,000.
1: I'm going to do what I got to do in the name of Jesus. Amen? Amen.
0: Either you're going to pay up or stand up the whole service. Now, which one do you want?
1: I told you, we can handle this however you want to handle it.
0: I got something else I want to tell you. You listen to me, Pastor?
1: I'm listening, but you ain't saying nothing, son.
0: Pastor, is you listening?
1: What you got to say to me?
0: I've got to say this to you. This is Nephew Tommy from the Steve Harvey Morning Show. You just got pranked by your entire deacon board.
1: Who? What? Who?
0: This is Nephew Tommy, man, from the Steve Harvey Morning Show. Your deacon board got me to prank phone call you.
1: Man, boy, I can't believe this, boy. You almost made me lose my religion, son.
0: You hung in there, Pastor.
1: Which one of them was it?
0: Deacon Glover.
1: Okay. I've got some things I've got to talk to Deacon Glover about, you know.
0: Hey, I got to ask you, man. Pastor, what is the baddest radio show in the land?
1: The Harvey Morning Show. Hey, listen, let me tell you this. Keep doing what he's doing. The first minute of every show. Man, I love that.
0: Okay.
1: I really love that, and really, it really blesses the people.
0: He'll appreciate that, man. He really will.
2: There you go, Shirley. Let me text him back. I can't believe it.
3: All right, <He's> Junior. So... Thank you. Coming up next, we'll have the CLO, the Chief Love Officer, Steve Harvey, right after this.
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1: Coming up at the top of the hour in entertainment news, Gayle King said her husband cheated on her with a friend. What? And George Clinton is suing Universal Music Group. We'll talk about these stories at the top of the hour, but right now it is time to ask the CLO, our Chief Love Officer, Steve Harvey. All right, here we go, Steve, CLO. Amira in Tuscaloosa writes, my boyfriend and I have been dating for 2 years. He's having financial problems, so I'm trying to support him, but he's upset because I cooked dinner for his birthday instead of taking him out. He said when he had money, he treated me like a princess, and he's right. Am I obligated to spend money on him?
2: Well, I mean, it's his birthday. It would have been a nice gesture. It wouldn't have been nothing wrong with you taking him to dinner for his birthday.
1: Mm-hmm.
2: And you did. And then when he had money, he treated you like a princess, and you said that's right. And, you know, you cooked dinner. So I'm understanding. So she's trying to be supportive, but she don't want to spend money on it.
1: Well,
2: okay.
1: She said he's having financial problems and she's trying to support him.
2: But on his birthday, would he have had to take himself out on his birthday with you and pay for it himself?
1: Mm.
2: That ain't much of a birthday gift. I think you'd be in trifling myself, personally.
1: Well, okay, that's what she wants to know. Is she obligated to spend money on him?
2: No, you're not obligated to do anything. It's called acts of kindness and being considerate.
1: Yeah. Mm-hmm.
2: That's all it is. See, everybody, y'all keep making this money about

0: transactional.
1: Transaction. Y'all want to make this money about, you know, what's in it for me?
0: Mm-hmm.
1: That's not what y'all, in the 2-year relationship, where y'all going? Mm-hmm. I strongly suggest y'all don't look into marriage, because I can't tell you how many times you gonna need each other money.
0: Yeah.
2: That far.
0: All right. Moving on to Nikki in Lansing. Nikki writes, I'm going on a cruise in July. When I booked it, my husband said he couldn't get off work. Now he's planned a trip to Miami with two of his friends while I'm gone. He said he was able to get off that week after all. Did he lie to avoid going with me?
1: Hell yeah.
3: MIA, baby.
1: Soon as you booked that ticket, he said, my girl got this trip planned. We going to Miami.
0: This is so wrong.
3: South Beach.
1: Hell yeah.
0: All of a sudden, he was able to get off.
3: Right.
1: Yeah.
3: That it worked like week. That.
0: Uh-huh.
3: Yeah.
0: It wasn't. All right. Moving on to Delisa in New Orleans. Delisa writes, my husband came in at 2:15 a.m. and said he had car trouble. He called his friend as soon as he got in and told his friend that he made it home safely. He even took his car to the shop the next day. I still think he lied to me. Should I trust my intuition?
1: Well, if you don't trust your intuition, if he takes the car to the shop today, it's going to verify that something's wrong.
0: Ooh.
1: So whatever your intuition is telling you right now, you don't have proof. He called his boy, great coverage.
0: I was going to say, are you proud of him?
1: The dog made it home safe.
0: You're proud of him.
1: And I got an appointment to get this car in tomorrow. Come on, boy.
3: He's doing it, ain't he?
1: Right now.
3: You're a proud daddy right now.
1: Boy, I couldn't be more proud.
0: Lie on top of lie on top of lie.
1: But see, guess what, though?
0: What?
1: It could be the truth.
0: Mm-hmm. It could
1: but
0: be
1: let me tell you something, though. If it is a lie, mm-hmm.
3: It's a good one.
0: It's a good one. So Steve Harvey approved. You approved this
1: boy,
0: lie.
1: Boy, come through.
0: See, this message.
3: Uh-huh, uh-huh.
1: He got ahead of everything. He thought it out. Uh-huh. This is what we need. Hey, dog, I'm finna call you. I'm finna tell you I made it home.
0: Yeah.
1: I ain't in my life called one of my partners, hey man, I'm in the house, I made it home. So.
0: But what sealed the
1: deal?
3: Please do the phone call at 2:15. What did it sound like when he walked in the house with the girl looking at him? What did it sound like?
1: What when he called his boy?
3: Yeah. What did it sound like?
1: That was nothing. Hey man. I really, really appreciate your help and everything, man. I know you was a little bit. I made it, man. I'm here. I'm in front of my girl right now, man.
0: But what sealed the deal was taking the car to the shop the next day.
1: Yeah. I know, man. I know. I'm going to do that. I told you. I'm going to do that. Thanks. And you say your guy going to be expecting me?
0: I love it. Steve Harvey approved.
1: That's so deep, man. All right, man.
0: Wow.
1: Man, I've been tripping, man. Got a little oil on the front of his shirt where he's been over in the hood trying to fix it. Yeah, I
0: do. Wow.
3: Not wardrobe.
1: At the bottom. Yeah. Yeah, toe two buttons off, bending over in the car.
0: See, lie on top of lie on top of lie. Make it a good one. All right. Last one, CLO. This is from Morris in Newark. Morris writes, I have constant headaches from the scented candles, the plug-ins, and the sprays that my wife has put in every room and bathroom in our home. Each room is a different scent. I told her nicely that I'm sick of it. Would I be wrong to trash all of it?
1: Well, I wouldn't do that.
0: To trash it.
1: But I would pull them slightly out the wall. Ain't really connected.
0: Mm-hmm, mm-hmm.
1: And I walk around the house blowing candles out, all that kind of stuff. But don't complain about it.
0: No.
1: Don't worry about them headaches. See, bro, I don't know. He might stink. See.
0: So that's why she's got the house scented like that.
1: When he come out that bathroom, it's all come up all up under the door.

0: when he opened the door to come out, out the hallway and head up the hallway.
1: Ew.
0: You know, see, you don't know how they're going, so he need to leave this alone. Before you find out why she got the whole house sitting.
1: But each room is a different scent, though.
0: She's trying to figure out something that works.
1: Vanilla, lavender, eucalyptus.
0: I'm going to tell you right now, but lemon. If a man stink, vanilla is not going to work.
1: That's going to make it worse.
0: No, don't get vanilla. Vanilla ain't strong enough. You need wood, scented ash, bark.
1: Okay. All right.
0: Charcoal.
2: Yeah.
0: You need
1: strong mint.
0: Burning bush. Rosemary mixed with thyme. You need that. You get
1: spicy. Wow.
0: You need pine saw furniture spray. You got to do stuff like that.
2: It's got to be strong.
0: Yeah. You got to use something they use that they know about. You got to go get some Fabulosa.
1: Yes. Which color? The purple.
0: Purple.
1: Uh-huh.
0: Yeah, the purple. The purple do everything.
1: Yeah. All right. Thank you, CLO. Coming up at the top of the hour, we will have some entertainment news for you right after this.
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8: The suspect wanted in the deadly mass shooting at a pre-prom event in Brownsville turned himself in on Wednesday. U.S. Marshals said DeQuarius D.Q. Lax turned himself into Brownsville police at the urging of his family. He's charged with one count of murder in the death of 17-year-old Satura Hayes and six counts of attempted murder. The Jackson Fire Department will distribute free smoke alarms next week, called the Citywide Smoke Alarm Installation Blitz. Department personnel will conduct smoke alarm checks and provide free smoke and carbon monoxide alarm installations as needed throughout the city on June 3rd from 10:30 to 2. And the Tennessee Highway Patrol's calling this Memorial Day weekend among the safest ever in the state. Just one traffic fatality was reported statewide over the holiday weekend, down from 8 deaths last year. I'm Christy McIntyre. This update powered by WNBJ, Jackson's NBC 39.
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0: Morning host Gayle King was recently on the Call Her Daddy podcast, and she shared that her ex-husband cheated on her with her friend. It wasn't Oprah, okay? Gayle is 71 years old and was married to attorney William Bumpus from 1982 to 1993. Gayle said when she returned home from a trip early, her husband told her she could not enter their bedroom. Then Gayle found her husband wearing a towel, her friend wearing a towel. Gayle told Oprah, and she told her to tell the woman's husband. Oprah told Gayle to tell the woman's husband. When Gayle did tell the woman's husband, he told her basically, quote, "Oh yeah, my wife told me you'd be calling. She said that you came home early, unexpected, and you drew the wrong conclusion and said that they were having an affair." The husband also called Gayle delusional. Oprah told Gayle that she had been basically played and offered to relocate her and her kids to Chicago. There you go. Well,
1: yeah, I saw that interview.
0: Yeah.
2: So what do you think, Steve?
0: Yeah, that was...
1: I couldn't tell you how much I didn't care.
3: Okay.
2: Really?
3: Caught before.

0: this old ass information. I didn't know what had happened, but when she was talking about the year it happened and all this here,
1: she's 71.
0: You want to get that out your system? It's fine, but it didn't bother me.
1: Yeah, but she addressed the rumors about her and Gail being gay. She addressed those two. Yeah,
0: see, I'm sorry. I didn't hear that. And again, I can't tell you.
1: Well, Gail said that they would tell, if they were gay, they would tell people because there's nothing wrong with it. So she had a simple explanation for that, simple answer. So meaning that they're not. And again, once again, what was your response?
0: Well,
2: if your best friend was a billionaire.
3: True.
2: Whatever you want to call.
3: True. That's right, Carl.
0: Yeah,
3: true.
0: I don't care how much money you got. We're not finna be gay together, but we're gonna be close as hell, though. We're gonna go a lot of places together.
3: Just not gonna be gay.
0: I'm gonna have a cold fishing boat. I tell you that.
1: Yeah, but I mean, it was probably painful for her to look back on that. You know, when her husband cheated with her friend. Come on.
2: In her house, well, in her bedroom.
0: She didn't sound painful.
2: Well, it was so long.
0: She was telling it rather than matter-of-factly.
1: Oh, okay. All right. That's why it didn't bother you. But
0: no, it didn't bother me. She wasn't crying, didn't show no emotion.
1: I think as women, you know, just to think about something like that happening,
2: the betrayal.
1: It stings. That stings. Yeah.
2: It hurts. Yes.
1: It does. It absolutely does.
2: Why
1: did
2: they do it in the house?
1: In your bed.
0: Now, that to me
2: is so
0: fine. It's the part I can't ever understand.
2: Mm-hmm. Yeah.
1: Yeah.
0: And why? If you're a man or a woman, why would you have somebody come to your house? I've been watching these people get busted on Tinder. Mm-hmm. And the man come home from fishing, and she done had a Tinder date. She got two kids. She got two kids cheating on her husband.
1: In the house?
0: He done set a camera up in the house, saw the dude in the house. Talking to his kids. She finally admitted, it was nothing, though. I just introduced him as a friend. And all we do is talk. You know, lady.
2: At your house,
1: That's the ultimate in disrespect.
0: Y'all can't meet nowhere.
2: Hello.
1: Yeah.
0: Garage in back of Walmart.
2: Nothing. Back of Walmart.
0: Man.
2: Yeah.
0: Jeans
2: yeah,
0: Motor yeah. Inn in Cleveland. 4 hours, $10.
2: And you know this how?
0: Oh, I've been there.
2: You been to Jeans?
0: Yeah, I went to Jeans. You ain't got no money, man.
1: You're not gonna do it in your house, right? At least you had respect for your home.
0: No, I wasn't. No. I was wild, but this was before I got married. I ain't had no money. Jeans Motor.
2: Yeah,
0: I
2: did have
1: Jeans. How much was a room?
0: No, it was $10 for 4 hours.
2: $10 for 4 hours.
0: And your hours start as soon as you pay the money. And I'm telling you, he in the hallway at the 4 hour mark.
1: But you can get a lot done in 4 hours, though.
0: You can get everything done in four hours. But
1: that's a long time.
0: Ain't no sitting around watching TV. Ain't no TV.
1: Okay. So, you were in there for one reason and one reason only.
0: Everybody know Gene Motor here.
2: I know now.
0: I'm talking about crowded.
1: Especially on
2: the parking lot full every weekend.
1: Yeah.
0: No, ain't no need. You can't get on the phone and complain about the noise in the next room. All these rooms is noise.
1: It was popping, Gene's Motor Inn. All right, in other entertainment news, according to the Detroit Free Press, George Clinton has filed a lawsuit against Universal Music Group, accusing them for improperly withholding more than $1.1 million in royalties. George claims that he is owed royalties from 1969 to 1990 under Parliament and Funkadelic. The royalty freeze has caused Clinton's, quote, severe financial harm, he alleges in the 20-page complaint. He's seeking unpaid royalties as well as damages, interest, and a court-ordered accounting of activity tied to his accounts with UMG. So here's a question, and Steve, I think we know this. What's your favorite George Clinton Parliament Funkadelic song is?
2: Go ahead, get to it.
1: I think we know it. I think we've heard it before.
0: My favorite album is Mothership Connection, but...

0: Nothing.
1: Nothing.
0: Nothing.
1: Uh-huh.
0: Okay. Uh-huh. Means more to me.
1: Yeah.
0: Than a comic dog. This is a story about a dog.
2: Okay.
0: A famous dog.
1: Coming up, President Trump says he doesn't care about the midterms, and we'll talk about that right after this.
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1: If you know what these are, then you know your cigars.
0: Monte Cristo, Olga Marion, Romeo and Juliet, Padron.
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1: Well, according to USA Today, President Donald Trump told his cabinet on yesterday, that's Wednesday, that Iran misled his resolve, saying he does not care about the 2026 midterm elections and warning he will finish the job militarily if a deal is not reached. He highlighted, citing failing gas prices and the limited U.S. casualties in the Iran war, and described ongoing negotiations to reopen the Strait of Hormuz. During remarks at the cabinet meeting, Secretary of State Marco Rubio said the president prefers to make an agreement with Iran, but he has other options available to him if the mediator

0: talks collapse. The ongoing war and closure at the Strait of Hormuz has elevated gas prices in the United States. We're all feeling the brunt of that. Yesterday, the national average stood at $4.44 a gallon. The president said he is not worried about the midterms, basically because he was pleased with his past Tuesday's Republican primary results in Texas and other states, and they are a prelude to the midterms. So that's why he says he's not worried. Wow.
1: Oh, he's very worried. That's what this redistricting is about. Mm-hmm. That's what this reversal of the Voters' Rights Act is about. He is very worried because if we get out and show up and change these things in the midterms, he now has a problem. All this racist stuff he's getting away with, passing it through the House and the Senate and all these bills he's running, all that can get slowed down with the check and balance.
0: Yep. All we have to do is get out and vote. We have to vote. We have to vote.
2: We have to register. Yeah. Y'all know the drill.
0: Mm-hmm.
2: We have been telling y'all this year after year after year, and you cannot sit out any election.
0: Midterms, not mayoral races, not the presidential race, none of them. You're right.
3: Primaries.
2: Nothing. Mm-hmm. Nothing. Mm-hmm. Because especially the primaries, because you are voting for the person that you want to represent
0: you
2: on the ballot in the November.
0: Mm-hmm.
2: Yeah.
0: Mm-hmm.
2: So this is not a drill, y'all.
0: This is our life. We live in a democracy. We have to vote. I mean, that's part of being a U.S. citizen, your right to vote. So exercise it. Use it. It means something. It matters for sure.
1: Y'all, listen to me. Not voting is giving the power to someone else.
0: Mm-hmm. Mm-hmm. Mm-hmm. Yeah. Mm-hmm.
1: You're just handing over the keys to the car. He has no black cabinet members.
0: Mm-mm.
1: You haven't seen that in a long time.
0: Yeah. You got to care. You don't vote because you don't care. You got to care. All right.
2: Yes.
0: Coming up in 34 minutes after the hour, we're going to talk about cheating and the major signs of cheating right after this. Oh, yeah. We're going to talk about it. Yeah.
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6: The suspect wanted in the deadly mass shooting at a pre-prom event in Brownsville turned himself in on Wednesday. U.S. Marshals said DeQuarius D.Q. Lax turned himself into Brownsville police at the urging of his family. He's charged with one count of murder in the death of 17-year-old Satura Hayes and six counts of attempted murder. The Jackson Fire Department will distribute free smoke alarms next week, called the Citywide Smoke Alarm Installation Blitz. Department personnel will conduct smoke alarm checks and provide free smoke and carbon monoxide alarm installations as needed throughout the city on June 3rd from 10:30 to 2. And the Tennessee Highway Patrol is calling this Memorial Day weekend among the safest ever in the state. Just one traffic fatality was reported statewide over the holiday weekend, down from 8 deaths last year. I'm Christy McIntyre. This update powered by WNBJ, Jackson's NBC 39.
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1: 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I believe.

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0: in today's relationship discussion, here's some major signs that someone's cheating. We're going to do like a round table discussion here.
1: Oh, you ain't got to go around.
0: Okay, major signs someone's cheating that aren't obvious until you've been through it, okay? Here's one. All of a sudden, they've suddenly become busy, like, all the time. Like,
2: absolutely.
0: They're so busy.
2: Yeah.
0: That's a sign. A major sign.
1: You like groceries?
2: Yeah.
0: Yeah.
1: You like shopping?
0: What does that mean? Love shopping. What?
1: You like ordering on Amazon and all this here?
0: Yeah. Did it today. Just did it today.
1: Well, I'm busy.
2: Busy.
1: Next.
2: Busy doing what? What does that have to do with? Oh,
1: making
2: you working?
1: The lifestyle
2: is that what you're trying
1: available for you to do the things that you enjoy doing?
2: Okay.
0: All right. These are major signs that someone's cheating that aren't really obvious until you've been through it. Okay. Here's another sign. They're more guarded with their phone.
2: Nah. I ain't never stopped that part. Yeah, that's true.
0: You're just guarded. You know, your partner can't see your phone.
1: Yeah,
0: can't have your
1: true.
0: Passwords. Yeah. None of that.
1: That's true.
0: Yeah, so that's a major sign.
2: So you agree. You agree with that.
1: Oh, hell yeah. That's why you have to get a burner.
0: What? You sounded just like your nephew right then. I'm sorry. Yeah, but you did. Because you know how he is.
1: Second phone.
0: All right. So another major sign that someone's cheating, you just have a gut feeling that something's going on. You know, cheating is not always clear evidence and explanation. You have a gut
1: Ladies,
0: feeling.
1: Y'all always got a gut feeling about it.
0: Mm-hmm. And we're usually right.
2: Intuition.
1: I think y'all sick. Uh-huh.
2: We're sick?
3: Yeah, I tell them go to the bathroom. That's what I say. You go to the bathroom. That's what you did. You can't go to the bathroom.
0: Because you got a gut feeling.
1: What did you eat?
3: Where was you at last night?
1: I told you that Panda Express, you got to quit calling down there. All that MSG in your stomach.
3: We out of Pepto.
0: All right, another major sign, whatever, guys. Another major sign that someone is cheating. They're no longer interested in one or more common reasons for breakup.

0: okay? Disinterest, okay? When they're called out for not paying attention or they're being distracted. Oh, that's true. Like, that's, you know, true, when you... Sure. What?
1: No. No, ladies, don't start breaking up with your man because he seems disinterested or
0: he's distracted.
2: I am. First of all, I don't want to be at this basketball game. Your son can't play that well anyway. I'm through cheering.
3: What's that have to do with cheating?
2: Come on, Devontae. Why we root for Devontae? He ain't scored no point. But this girl on the other end is waiting for me.
3: Oh, wow.
1: No, see, I just don't, you know. Look, what? After you've been married for a while, your husband don't really care to talk to you that much. And it's not that we don't love you anymore. Well, we don't like talking to you anymore because we don't have nothing new to say. We done covered everything.
0: New things happen every day. I mean, that's a part of life.
1: But them ain't things we want to talk about.
0: Well, what do you want to talk about?
1: You see game last night?
0: I don't want to talk about that.
3: No.
0: So what do you guys have any thing to add to that? Major signs of cheating?
2: Yeah, y'all women cheat too. We ain't the only one. Y'all cheat too.
0: Women do cheat. That is true. Women cheat for sure.
2: It happened to me already. Let me tell you something.
3: So what was the sign? What was the sign that made you know that she was cheating?
0: I don't think he caught the sign.
2: I'm gonna tell you what the sign was.
1: You saw her at Chili's.
2: No.
3: With another man. Yes.
2: I'm dating the pastor daughter. Right.
0: Uh-huh.
2: Oh, pastor come up there. Here. The pastor say, come up there and get prayer. I go up there for prayer, right? He touched his hand. He put his hand on my forehead. I fall out, right?
0: Oh.
2: She was behind me. But I didn't know she was cheating with the dude that laid the blanket on me. I didn't know that.
0: How did you find out?
2: I came through. They told me. My mama saw it.
0: Oh.
2: He said, be healed. I fell out. She kissed him as she put the blanket on me. I can't believe it.
3: That's the craziest story I've ever heard.
0: That's a bad story.
1: How old was you, Junior?
2: 17.
1: Yeah, that was probably like your fourth crisis. You didn't know. That was an early crisis. You didn't fall out.
0: She cheated on him, Steve.
3: At 17.
2: Well, how are you going to kiss the man and lay the blanket on me?
0: Yeah. All right, coming up next, Junior's in for the nephew with today's prank phone call right after this.
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0: coming up at the top of the hour, right about 4 minutes after, it's my strawberry letter for today. And the subject is, she is so foul for that. We'll get into that, find out what that's all about. That sounds pretty serious. But right now, Junior is in for the nephew with today's prank phone call. What you got for us, Junior?
1: I don't really want to do this. I know I'm going to say something, but I have to prank. I don't like it, but he going to say something in a minute. Today's prank is called the barbershop. I know what this is. I already know.
0: You alley-ooped him, Junior.
2: Well, it'd probably be your last one on the barbershop, though, somewhere. We'll get it over with. We ain't gonna have this discussion too many more times.
0: You give him till the end of the year, though, right? At least.
2: He really ain't got to the end of the year. If you take
1: well,
2: your hat
1: how much
2: off,
1: time I
2: see
1: have,
2: clearly.
1: Huh?
2: Well, take your hat off. I'll tell you. Take your hat off. Take your hat off right now. I'll tell you how much time you got.
0: You can tell by that.
2: Let me see. Yeah, look. Right there. Yep. Tomorrow.
0: Yeah. He, so
2: Christmas,
0: what?
2: He'll be George Jefferson by Christmas. If you don't have to start brushing your hair until you get to your ear.
1: Wait a minute. Hold on, Mr. Harvey. Hold on. It's not that bad. It's not bad.
2: What you
1: it's
2: mean it ain't that bad? That's why people say when they lose their hair, it's not that. But how bad is it, dude? If it ain't that bad, tell me what bad it is. Because it's bad.
1: Y'all see that?
3: Well, Junior, have you ever thought about cutting it all off like Steve is suggesting?
2: I'm not suggesting. This is way past the suggestion.
1: Come on, Cat.
2: I'm damn near thinking about making an employment requirement.
1: The barbershop running, Cat.
4: This is Brady.
5: Brady, how you doing, man? My name is Dennis, man. I got a haircut from you a couple weeks ago.
4: Yeah, what's up, Dennis? What can I do for you, brother?
5: Hey, listen, I wanted to get an appointment with you, man. Like I said, I was there a couple weeks ago, man. My first time getting a haircut from you. Did a real, real good job, so I want to say thank you for that.
4: All right, no, not a problem. Not a problem.
5: Okay. Do you have any time available on Thursday?
4: Yeah, for sure. You can come up there Thursday. That'd be fine. What's your name again, bro?
5: Dennis, man. Dennis.
4: Okay, Dennis, well, I can get you in, Dennis, about 3 o'clock, man, something of that nature. I mean, you know, I normally work appointments, you know.
5: Come okay. About 3. 3 o'clock, you'll be there?
4: Yeah, I'll be there about 3 o'clock.
5: Okay, hey, I got a little bit of situation, though, man, that happened last time I was there. I kind of wanted to talk to you about it, man, because it kind of caught me off guard. So I wanted to holler at you, man, and see if we could rectify the problem before I came back up there.
4: What happened? Was somebody disrespect you or something? I mean, what was the deal?
5: Well, it really wasn't somebody, man. It was actually you.
4: Me? Well, I mean, what happened?
5: Here's the deal, man. When you was cutting my hair, when it was time to turn the chair, you didn't turn the chair with your hand, man. See, Brady, man, you turned the chair with your private part.
4: Oh, come on, bro. Say, Dennis. I mean, Dennis, I'm a professional, man. I've been doing this 15 years, bro.
5: Right. I don't think it's anything deliberate, man. I think you just do it unconsciously, man, because, you know, you be leaning over on the chair cutting, and I think you don't realize, you know, you be turning the chair with your private part instead of doing it with your hand, man. And see, my hand got caught out there, and I saw it out the corner of my eyes. I saw your private part coming towards my hand. I moved it just in time. You understand?
4: No, bro. Now, see, Dennis, I'm not understanding something, bro, because we don't operate like that around here, because, you know, I don't make mistakes like that, bro. I mean, you know, I don't know. You sure you're talking to the right person, man?
5: Yeah, I mean, ain't you the third chair on the right when you walk in the door?
4: Yeah, that is correct.
5: Okay, that's what I'm talking about, man. And you cut me 2 weeks ago, and like I said, I really like my haircut, so I wanted to call back.

0: to fight this problem. But, you know, you're going to have to turn the chair with your hand and not your pride part. If not, we're going to have a problem.
1: Okay, bro. Now, I feel you and I understand your complaint and everything. I mean, I'm not understanding what you're saying, but cause I don't do that, you know. But, I mean, we will be glad to, you know what I'm saying, give you another cut or whatever, you understand me? And, you know, but I don't move nobody, you know, around with my pride, man. You know, that's just not me. You know?
0: Okay, I understand what you're saying. But I want you to hear what I'm saying. If you put your private on there at all when I come in there Thursday, then I promise you I'm going to jump up and we're going to have a problem.
1: Well, see, now right there, Dennis, I'm not feeling that jump up having a problem because, you know, you don't really know me like that, bro. You know what I mean? I'm trying to be professional here and solve your little issues that you got, you understand me? But all this jumping up and stuff you're talking about doing, I don't know about all that stuff.
0: I'm trying to come in and get a nice haircut and walk out with a nice haircut. What I don't want to do is come down there, you lean over, put your private part where I got my arms and my hands at, and I got whoop your Now, that's what
1: see,
0: I don't...
1: See, careful now. You're touching me wrong, talking about...
0: I'm touching you wrong. You touched me wrong 2 weeks ago when you put your private on my hand, man.
1: Thank you, folks. I ain't nobody touch you like that, tell you, feel me?
0: Say what?
1: I don't know who the hell you think you're talking to, man. You know, we were right on here, cuz, you feel me?
0: Hey, dog, all I'm trying to say is a brother trying to come in and get his hair cut and walk out feeling like a man. And not walk out feeling violated, man, because you done turned the chair with your private part all up against my hand and my elbow and stuff, man.
1: Hold up, boy. You know what I'm saying? I don't remember you like that. I'm a grown and saying, bro, you know, I tried to talk to you. You feel me? But now you done run me wrong. Ain't no punk flying here. You understand me?
0: There ain't no punk flying there. Then keep it off my hand, then.
1: Say, hold up. Let me tell you something. Say, man, we don't play that over here. You running your stupid over here. I'm going to tell you right now, you get backed up by this. You understand me?
0: Hey, quicker.
1: We don't play no punk over here. This ain't a salon. It's a barbershop. It's real over here. You hear me?
0: I hear what you're saying, but let me explain something to you. Quit using your hips in your private section like a pinball machine.
1: I'm going to tell you right now, boy, I will push up on your. You come over with that. You understand me? Nobody ever me. I don't play that.
0: I'm trying to get a haircut and walk out of there like a man, feeling like a man.
1: I bet you I open you up. I'm gonna open you up, boy. You understand? You oh hell no, can't fuck with you. No, come on here with that. Guarantee I do something to your eye. What you wanna be? This ain't no salon. This is a barber shop. Cuts, you understand me?
0: I understand. Hold what?
1: Yeah, I ain't got no time for that. Damn all that. I got somebody had a cut right now. I ain't got time for you. You run your dumb back over here. You better come over here with your attitude straight. I bet you did. I could have. I don't do it. You feel me? I could have, homeboy. I don't do it. You feel me? You know what, man? What is you, man? You come up here. Yeah, come on up here and recognize yourself when you come up here. You feel what I'm saying? Put your name on your shirt.
0: Okay. I'm going to put my real name on my shirt then. You want to know what my real name is?
1: That's what's up. That's what's up, baby.
0: Okay, then you want to know what name going to be on the shirt?
1: I want to know what going to be on the shirt.
0: All right, then. The name on the shirt is Nephew Tommy from the Steve Harvey Morning Show. Hey, I got one more thing to ask you, man. What is the baddest, and I mean the baddest, radio show in the land?
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4: The suspect wanted in the deadly mass shooting at a pre-prom event in Brownsville turned himself in on Wednesday. U.S. Marshals said DeQuarius D.Q. Lax turned himself into Brownsville police at the urging of his family. He's charged with one count of murder in the death of 17-year-old Satura Hayes and six counts of attempted murder. The Jackson Fire Department will distribute free smoke alarms next week, called the Citywide Smoke Alarm Installation Blitz. Department personnel will conduct smoke alarm checks and provide free smoke and carbon monoxide alarm installations as needed throughout the city on June 3rd from 10:30 to 2. And the Tennessee Highway Patrol is calling this Memorial Day weekend among the safest ever in the state. Just one traffic fatality was reported statewide over the holiday weekend, down from 8 deaths last year. I'm Christy McIntyre. This update powered by WNBJ, Jackson's NBC 39.
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1: Thank you, my good friend, Junior. Subject, she is so foul for that. Dear Stephen Shirley, I'm a 47-year-old married man, and I have been married for 17 years. Everything was fine with my marriage for the first 14 years, and then my wife cheated on me. I wanted to leave her, but we have two sons, and I didn't want to miss 1 minute of them growing up. It took me a full year to have sex with my wife after she cheated, and it will never be the same. My family found out, and they hate my wife. But she still shows up at family outings, and she said she's praying that they will all forgive her like I did. I am sure that will never happen after what she did last weekend. My wife and I went to dinner with my mom, dad, and my sister and her husband. My wife and my sister got into a big argument over my wife playing a game on her phone during dinner. I'm used to my wife playing games, texting and scrolling on social media all of the time, so it was no big deal to me. My wife and my sister went back and forth, insulting each other. Then my wife bragged about cheating on me. She started with, quote, "That's why I cheated on your brother." She called me henpecked and said I was below average size down there. I snatched her arm and she fell out of the chair and hit the floor, causing a big scene at the restaurant. I didn't pull her that hard and she didn't have to overreact like that. Now she's saying she should press charges against me. She's also said that, she said those nasty things about me out of anger, and she didn't mean any of it. She is so foul for how she embarrassed me. Now that I know how she really is it finally time to divorce her? Yes. I mean, what are you waiting on? This woman has no respect for you at all. None. You obviously still love her, though, because you forgave her and took her back. You do know that's rare, right? Because men are very territorial and usually they don't take their wives back after they cheat. You said it took you over a year to have sex with her again. You also said you didn't want to divorce her because of your two sons. In other words, you tried to save your marriage, and there's nothing wrong with that. But your wife let it be known in front of your family and the whole restaurant that she doesn't give a darn about you. She didn't have to do all of that. She really didn't. She was wrong for saying all the things she said. They're hurtful. She can't take them back. And I don't know what else she has to do for you to see.

0: that she's evil and it's over. She went too far. Steve?
1: I can't believe this letter. You know, I mean, it was going okay in the beginning. Mm-hmm. You know, she is so foul for that. For that. She been foul the whole letter, though. See, what he's writing the letter about, she's foul for that, for what I'm going to read at the end of the letter. But, dog, you're married to a foul person. I'm 47, married, been married 17 years. Everything was fine for the marriage for first 14 years, and then my wife cheated on me. I believe that's when you first found out. That's really what I think. I wanted to leave her, but we got two sons, and I don't want to miss a minute of them growing up. Okay, that I understand that. But me and her, we through. Now, I'm not going to miss a minute. I'm going to get I'm gonna get placed across the street or something. And I'm going to get visitation. I ain't gonna, sons come across. We're going to do something. But that, it took me a full year to have sex with her after she cheated, and it'll never be the same. Here's the way it gets interesting. My family found out. And they hate my wife. I don't know how she found out, but I think you told her. That's what I think. But she still shows up at family outings, and she says she's praying that they will all forgive her like I did. Mm-hmm. I'm sure that'll never happen after what she did last weekend. Now, this is where the letter get real crazy. Him and his wife went to dinner with his mom and dad. And his sister and her husband. So it's three couples at the table. My wife and my sister got into an argument because she was playing some video games on her phone. He said he used to her wife playing games and texting and scrolling on social media all the time. So it wasn't no big deal to me. Well, the wife and the sister went back and forth insulting each other. Then my wife bragged about cheating on me. Now, where'd that come from? And then she said, she started with, "That's why I cheated on your brother." What? She called me henpecked. Henpecked. And said I was below average size down there.
0: Woo.
1: Ooh, see, I don't. Mm-mm. See that one right there?
0: Got
1: it. She's trying to cut me deep now. Mm. So now I got to stand up at the table.
0: Wait, what?
1: I don't know what I'm finna do, but we got somebody. We finna shut this one down right now. You might say I'm here, Peck, and you might have cheated on me. You might have done all that. I might be a little scary, a little timid, but what I ain't finna be little, though.
0: But what you're not gonna do?
1: You're not finna be talking about my side.
0: That's what you're mad about.
1: I'm not finna be no big now. You hold up. You got to upgrade me.
0: Okay.
1: You know, I'll be a Mont Blanc or something, but I'm not. That's not what I'm finna be. I won't be Mont Blanc up in this. But what I'm not finna be is no big.
0: All right.
1: That's
0: all right.
1: Not finna be it.
0: Shut it down for now, please.
1: You better not say toothpick. Say it.
0: We'll have part two of your response, maybe, if you don't stop at 23 minutes after the hour. Today's Strawberry Letter subject, she is so foul for that. We'll get back into it right after this.
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3: All right, come on, Steve. Let's recap today's strawberry letter. The subject is, she is so foul for that.
0: This is a marriage that over and should have been over. 47-year-old dude, been married for 17 years, said everything was going for the first 14 years, and then she cheated on me. He didn't want her to go because they got two sons. He didn't want to mess up the family. He didn't want to miss no time with the sons. So he forgave her, but it took him a year to have sex with her, and it wasn't the same. And she still go to family outings and cookouts and everything, and my family hates her. Because they found out about her cheating because you took your little simple over there and told them. Because you can't keep your mouth shut, you little hen-picked. Now, I found out he was hen-packed because she said this a little bit later in the letter because they all went to dinner and said, she said, I hope your family can forgive me. He said, I know you. My family ain't finna forgive her, especially after what she did last week. Me, my mom, and daddy, and my sister and her husband and her went out to dinner at three couples. And she was on her phone scrolling, playing games the whole time. And her and my sister got into an argument. And the argument went back and forth, and they started insulting each other. And then out of nowhere, she said, and that's why I cheated on Herbert.
3: Wow.
0: And then they all looked at her like, what? That's why I cheated on Herbert. Mm-hmm. And this in opinion, and she started with, she called me henpecked, which I know you are because you went over there and told your family. And then she said I was below average size down there. You didn't have to say down there. We know what you was talking about.
3: TMI.
0: Yeah, because she pulled her drinking straw out of her drink and was pointing at you with it. Oh, she was insulting him. She was insane.
3: She
0: shook
3: is
0: about wild. 9 toothpicks out the shaker on the table. y'all probably was at Cracker Barrel. She picked up that little board, the little peg game, and threw the peg at you. There he is right there. You
3: know? Just ugly with it, huh?
0: Oh, it got ugly. It got ugly. You know, flipped him off, not the bird, but with her baby finger. Just did, shaking her baby finger all in his face. Talking about his size and everything. He ain't gonna tell me. Just a little big pen. That's the one that pissed me off when she said I was big size. Big. Mm-hmm. I'm not finna be no big. You gonna call me a pen. I'm at least make me a monk, blanc, one of the big boys up in here. But I'm not finna be no big. It's not what you call me.
3: What should he do?
0: But then she really dug deep into me and said, you ain't even a big, you a refill. And I went, oh, and that really hurt him. Then when you saw the hen peck come out of him then.
3: What
0: would
3: he do?
0: Yeah, she called him a refill. That hurt.
3: Would you get back?
0: There's really no coming back from this dog.
3: Focus.
0: I think it's over just based on that comment right there. I mean, how do you come back for that?
3: Yeah, you can't.
0: And she has so many things, you know.
3: Yeah, I don't
0: she
3: know what else.
0: She had just finished a chicken leg.

0: held a little leg up and said, there he is right there. You know, just too much stuff at that table. You know.
1: She is foul.
0: Then reached over on your sister's plate. Your sister was eating. She grabbed a french fry. Here you go right here. Here. You know, I went, ooh, man. She was just doing you at that table. You sitting up there, stop. Don't say no more like that. I'm here in peck. I'm hurting. And so anyway, then you snatched her arm and she fell out her chair.
1: It's too much.
0: Oh, now you're snatching them. And then she said, causing her a big scene because she hit the floor.
1: Mm-hmm.
0: I ain't pull her that hard. Now you want to be rough and tumble.
1: Mm-hmm.
0: You know, she's saying she should press charges against me. She also said she said those nasty things about me out of anger, and she didn't mean any of it. We arguing about you being on the phone, and all of a sudden, your size come into this.
1: She meant it. Every word.
0: What game was she playing?
1: Mm-hmm. But that's just rude anyway, to have your phone out at the dinner table. It's just rude.
0: Yeah, but that it's now I know how she really feels. Is it finally time to divorce her? Yeah. Boy, I'd have been gone.
1: Immediately.
0: I'd have been gone. You have to go now because you... Mm-hmm. You have to find... You have to...
1: What? Listen, he has to find what?
0: I'm finna tell you. You got to get a divorce.
1: Uh-huh.
0: And you got to find a very, very, very petite lady. Very petite. Very small woman.
1: So why?
0: You
1: because
0: take your
1: what?
0: Clothes off. She'll go, ooh, look at here. Good Lord Almighty.
1: I cannot with
0: ooh,
1: you.
0: Ooh, will you look at, ooh, what do we have here? Oh, my God, Amadeus.
1: Post your comments
0: you
1: know,
0: you
1: on today.
0: You got to change your narrative.
1: Strawberry Letter at
0: CRBFM. Jungle Boy up in here. I'm a little
1: on weird. Instagram and Facebook.
0: What is you got, elephantitis? You just, woo, you just all over.
1: And check out the Strawberry Letter podcast, please.
0: Girl, I met this man. Girl, what is he like?
1: It's on the free.
0: Mont Blanc. He Mont Blanc up in here.
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0: Now, I heard his wife say he was like a big girl. He does a pack of bigs.
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2: The suspect wanted in the deadly mass shooting at a pre-prom event in Brownsville turned himself in on Wednesday. U.S. Marshals said DeQuarius D.Q. Lax turned himself into Brownsville police at the urging of his family. He's charged with one count of murder in the death of 17-year-old Satura Hayes and six counts of attempted murder. The Jackson Fire Department will distribute free smoke alarms next week, called the Citywide Smoke Alarm Installation Blitz. Department personnel will conduct smoke alarm checks and provide free smoke and carbon monoxide alarm installations as needed throughout the city on June 3rd from 10:30 to 2. And the Tennessee Highway Patrol is calling this Memorial Day weekend among the safest ever in the state. Just one traffic fatality was reported statewide over the holiday weekend, down from 8 deaths last year. I'm Christy McIntyre. 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
1: 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What you got, Junior?
2: Well, I'll tell you what. First of all, June 6th is coming. Listen, Shirley, it's the Curious Home 5K running fun walk happening at the Margaret Hunt Hill Bridge on June 6th in Dallas, Texas. Man, it's the 8th annual. Thank y'all so much for all the support, man. The race is going good. But this is my favorite line, because people have been calling me, because you said that they're going to park the ambulance sideways in the middle
3: of the bridge. So they go either way, right or left. Right or left. They ain't even got, they ain't got to make no U-turn on that bridge, none of that.
2: No.
3: And remember, now remember this whole run, y'all, is on the bridge.
2: Mm-hmm. Yeah.
1: Mm-hmm. 5K.

0: 5 miles.
1: Once you get to the bottom of that bridge, do not run behind that building or go around that corner where we can't see you. Because that's been one of the great things about this run. In the, how long you been doing it, Junior?
2: Eight years.
1: He has not lost anybody.
2: That's my only thing.
1: And that's because we keep everybody on this bridge. Now, it'd be a little crowded sometimes because they be going back and forth. And, you know, sometimes they stumble off into the other lane and end up going back the other way twice and all this here. But know your strengths. This is a 5K run, but we done broke it down. You could do a 5K, you could do a 2K, a 1K, you could do a 1A.
2: You said that already.
1: You could be a 2B. You don't even have to get up to K. You can run.
2: You ain't got
1: to
2: get to it.
1: You ain't got to run up. You ain't got to get to a K. You can do a 5G.
3: Tell them how the 5K is 3 miles, but 5K is 3 miles.
1: Everybody can't do that.
0: Oh, so
1: do what you can do. Do a 5M. That's 5 minutes.
0: Tell the people how they can sign up for your race, please.
1: Or don't even do kilometers. That's kilometers.
2: Here's hope.org.
1: You can do yards. Just go run 100.
0: Steve. Say it again, Junior, please.
2: KIERS hope.org. I can't wait to see y'all.
1: And we have extra sweaters. On the bridge, so everybody.
3: It's gonna be hot in June.
1: I know we can't make sure you hot, because what you can't do is get cold.
0: I cannot.
1: So we're gonna have sweaters and windbreakers on the bridge, in case that wind blow. We don't want nobody to get cool.
0: Speaking of June,
1: after they get hot and they cool off, that's dangerous.
0: Coming up at the top of the hour, a man on social media needs some advice about his girl. He said she's going to come to her senses. We'll talk about it right after this.
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0: 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I love the fact that God is who he is. 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
4: The suspect wanted in the deadly mass shooting at a pre-prom event in Brownsville turned himself in on Wednesday. U.S. Marshals said DeQuarius D.Q. Lax turned himself into Brownsville police at the urging of his family. He's charged with one count of murder in the death of 17-year-old Satura Hayes and six counts of attempted murder. The Jackson Fire Department will distribute free smoke alarms next week, called the Citywide Smoke Alarm Installation Blitz. Department personnel will conduct smoke alarm checks and provide free smoke and carbon monoxide alarm installations as needed throughout the city on June 3rd from 10:30 to 2. And the Tennessee Highway Patrol's calling this Memorial Day weekend among the safest ever in the state. Just one traffic fatality was reported statewide over the holiday weekend, down from 8 deaths last year. I'm Christy McIntyre. This update powered by WNBJ, Jackson's NBC 39.
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0: This is from Paul on Steve Harvey FM. Paul says, my ex-girlfriend and I were together since high school and dated for almost 8 years before she broke up with me about 6 months ago. She's been dealing with a ton of family drama and stress the last couple of years, and honestly, I think that's the main reason she ended things. I told her when we split that no matter what happened, I'd always be there for her, and I've stayed true to that. I still help her out when she needs something, listen to her vent, and show up for her as a friend. I haven't really moved on because deep down, I feel like once things calm down in her life, she's going to realize that breaking up with me was a mistake. Some of my friends think I'm wasting my time and acting pathetic, but I don't see how you just walk away from someone you spend basically your entire adult life with. Am I wrong for sticking around and wanting her to come back to her senses? That's what Paul wants to know.
1: Yes.
0: You think yes?
1: Yeah. I mean,
0: bro, you don't think she's going to come back around?
1: She don't want you. And she got drama going on. This drama ain't finna clear up. And you being there and helping out and all this here. Man, go on somewhere now. Find somebody that wants you.
0: Oh, okay. So stop waiting around for her. Well,
1: her family drama is not going nowhere. Yeah, you can love her. Love somebody else.
0: Okay, so he's wrong for this.
1: Love, you can love somebody else. I'm bro, move on. Go get you somebody that wants you. That ain't got all that going on in their life. It's hard enough to be in a relationship. You can't fix her relationship with everybody. Now, look, when stuff happens in my girl's life, I help her. I got that. But it's not finna be no constant drama.
0: She didn't
1: drama.
0: Break up with you, yeah. Right.
1: No, it's not finna be no constant drama.
0: Okay. All right. So you heard it from Steve, Paul.
1: I'm not finna be your friend. If we're not sleeping together, this is over.
0: All right.
1: What is I'm helping you for?
0: All right. We get it, Steve. We're moving on now. We have time for another one. This is from Jakayla on Steve Harvey FM. Jakayla says, I know I'm not perfect, but I do think I'm a good wife and mother. I work hard, take care of our home and kids, and try to be a good wife to my husband.

0: of 10 years. Even so, I constantly feel like he's disappointed in me over the things I forget or don't get quite right. I know he loves me, but he makes me feel incompetent sometimes, even if he doesn't mean to. Honestly, I think a lot of it probably has more to do with his own anxiety and stress than anything I'm actually doing wrong. But knowing that doesn't make it hurt any less. I feel like if I could let his quiet criticism go a little and he could be a little less critical, we'd both be happier. How do we get there?
1: Why don't you sit down and talk to him about this, all this constant criticism, this constant reminding you of what you don't do? Because what he may need to do is make the list of what you do do. See, sometimes in your running your mouth about what somebody don't do, you forget what they do do.
0: Stop saying do do like that.
1: And here's the deal. If you stop that and let him miss it. Okay, I forgot that. Well, you must be doing a lot for you to start forgetting some things.
0: Yeah,
1: so just stop doing the things that you've done.
0: Okay.
1: And then watch how he feel. But you should have this conversation about it. I just feel you're being overly critical and it bothers me. Now, what's really wrong? And it will be just like you thought. Something is wrong with him.
0: Yeah.
1: He ain't trying to bake it like he used to either, is he? So now he want to make it about you.
0: Flipping it on her.
1: What'd you say, Shirley? Flipping it?
0: He's flipping it on her. Yeah.
1: Okay, and when the last time you flipped me? See,
2: you gotta that's what you got out of that?
0: She needs to be flipped. He's not flipping her right.
1: Yeah. Okay. See, and that's how you bring it up. I don't like the way you flipping this on me when in actuality, you ain't flipping me at all.
0: All right.
2: Okay.
0: Thank you. We solved that issue, didn't we? All right. Coming up, more of the Steve Harvey Morning Show right after this.
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1: Whoa, okay. This one says you get a free phone if you switch. 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

0: With the high cost of groceries today, it's easy to forget how things used to be so cheap. You know how cheap things used to be, but a post on X is revealing the shocking difference 20 years makes in prices. A woman recently shared a 2006 receipt from Walmart that she found while going through her mom's old stuff, and it shows 79 items were purchased for just $161.87. 79 items, okay? Today,
1: 79 items for how much?
0: $161.87.
1: Yeah. 79 items.
0: 79 items. Wow. That's back 20 years ago in 2006, okay? Yeah. Today, that same shopping list could end up costing well over $400, depending on sales and brand choices. The post has gone viral with more than 12 million views. So here's the question. Which food items have become so expensive you are not adding them to your cart anymore? And we know you don't go to the grocery store, Steve, but...
2: Oh, man.
0: Yeah.
2: Steak.
0: Mm-hmm.
2: Look at Steve's face. I said steak.
3: Yeah.
0: Mm-hmm. She's not buying it maybe not as frequently.
2: Yeah.
0: Yeah. As she used to. Yeah.
1: Well, Junior, you got steak money, so I don't know what you're talking about.
3: Not right now. I don't. Not how this stuff is. Not.
1: Well, if you get that haircut, we'd have that faux steaks right there. Get that haircut that you keep fighting.
2: I can't stand it.
0: Coming up next, we'll play a round of Would You Rather right after this.
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1: It's time now, guys, for a round of Would You Rather. Would you rather sit courtside next to Spike Lee or President Obama?
2: Oh, Obama.
1: Courtside next to Spike Lee, or would you rather sit courtside next to President Obama? This is kind of easy, huh?
2: I mean, it's Obama. I like him.
1: You know them both, Steve. Yeah, you know them both.
3: Mm-hmm. No, I'm both. I'm more friendly with Spike, you know.
1: Mm-hmm.
3: Mm-hmm. Rock Secret Service is close by. Y'all don't be seeing them, but they be having a little members only jacket on. They out there. You pushing and laugh, they gonna come down there and talk to you all that time.
1: Mm-hmm.
0: You can't push them and laugh. You know, black people, we like to hit on each other.
3: Yeah,
0: we
3: see, when I'm laughing, I push.
2: Uh-huh. Now you in jail.
3: Yeah, you just push the president. Now they bring you in the back, won't talk to you. What was that about?
1: Yeah,
3: what was your intent? All that. Uh-huh. You know, white questions.
1: White questions. All right. Would you rather wear flip-flops or sneakers the entire summer? Which ones? Flip-flops or sneakers the entire summer?
3: Hell no, I'm going to be fishing. I got to put these sneakers on. I can't wear no
2: sneakers.
3: Flip-flops.
2: Yeah, sneakers.
3: I walk in the woods and stuff. I can't have flip-flops on.
1: Yeah, your feet out? No. Okay. All right, so...
3: That's almost as dumb as somebody coming to the ranch wearing all white.
1: I wonder who did that.
2: Who does that?
1: I wear white in the summer.
3: with
2: you seen somebody on the show do that?
3: With sparkles on.
1: Now I know. Okay, now I know.
2: Trying to do that?
1: Oh my God. Yeah, I did that. That was me. All right. So speaking of fishing, Steve, would you rather go fishing with Junior or would you rather go fishing with Tommy? Which one?
2: Oh, this ought to be easy. No.
3: Hell no. Tommy know how to fish. You don't.
2: Well, first of all, Junior know how to come to work too.
3: Yeah, but that ain't the question.
1: But he thought he'd get it in there, though. I'm not mad.
3: Yeah, but you still can't fish.
2: That ain't got to do with me.
3: Tommy. Me and
2: okay,
3: Tommy.
2: Do something for me, Can you teach me to fish,
3: No, man.
1: How hard can it be?
3: It's hard.
1: I
3: ain't got time.
1: You throw the thing in the water and get the fish. I mean,
2: Wait a minute. I come down there. I help with the kids at your ranch every year. Now, all of a sudden, the kids, you teach them to fish every time I come out. I can't get taught either. Are you for
3: Stand
2: real?
3: Stand over there with the kids, man.
1: See what the big deal is. How hard could it be? All right. Coming up at 49 minutes after the hour. Thank you, guys. It is our last break of the day, and we'll close out the show with the fisherman himself, the one and only Steve Harvey, right after this.
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5: All right, guys, here we are, our last break of the day on this Thursday. Well, we want to say thank you to our audience who is always with us every day. We appreciate you so much, Steve Harvey Nation. Thank you. Junior, you got a question for Steve before we go?
6: Yeah. Would you say, Unc, you are a friend's friend? Like, it, no matter what happens, you're going to be there for him.
7: Oh, yeah. Yeah. Okay. I'm a man's man. That's a better way to describe me.
6: Man.
7: I know the principles of manhood, and I honor them all. I have never stabbed a man in his back. I have never used a man to get to where I am. I've never stepped on anybody to get here or stepped over anybody to get here. Mm-hmm. And I stand on that. And anybody that tells stories that I have, I've heard a couple stories on the internet that I have. I promise you they can't say that to my face. Because they ain't going to have no receipts for that. None. Not a one. Mm-hmm. Cause I've been that man. I've honored my commitment to friendship. You know, there's an amazing organization. And, when it comes down to it, it's boiled down to this one sentence that friendship is essential to the soul. You can live without your brother. You can live without your father. You're going to miss your mama one day. You can live without your cousins. You can live without your coworkers. All of that. You can live without some church members. But you know what you can't live without in this world? You can't live in this world without a friend. It's just not doable. Everybody needs somebody that they can just sit around, and they know that they sitting around with them because they with them. That they can count on them. You ain't got to be right, and they don't judge you. I like that, to sit around somebody that don't judge and sit around somebody that don't, man, you was wrong for that. I know that, but man, this what's happening right now. I'm with you, dog. You got to have that. Friendship is essential to the soul. That's one of the greatest mantras ever created when you think about it. If you had to have an organization, and this organization had to be built on something, friendship is strong, man. Friendship is strong. And so, yeah, man, I'm that one. I'm that one right there. I'm that one. I have a group of guys that I've been friends with since college. I got a few friends that I've been friends with since I came to Cleveland that I've been friends with for 65 years. And not one of them, not Manny,

0: Butch, not Amp, not Rilla, not L, or not Rico. Not neither one of them has a story of how I ever betrayed them. Not one. Ask them, because they still living. Ask them, has Steve Harvey ever betrayed them, backstabbed them? Now, I done lied on them. But is it, he was going to get the whooping, or I was going to get the whooping. But you got to take this whooping, though. Because I'm finna lie to your mama. He hit me first. But they lied on me, too. But I'm talking about, man, when it come to crunch time down there. And even in this business, man. Oh, I've heard some cats tell some lies about me, but they ain't never said it to my face. Steve Harvey did this and left me off this and all of that. Man, there's one dude that stay on the podcast talking about what I didn't do for him, that he thought I owed him something. But he don't say that to my face. Nobody, man. Because I've honored the code of manhood, that I know what friendship is. I got a group of men that tell you some stories about me you wouldn't even believe, man, about how loyal of a friend I've been. And that's just me taking a moment to say that's who I am. But guess what? I know a lot of men like that. I know a lot of men like that. I got some partners, man, that ain't ever crossed me. That ain't ever stabbed me in my back. When the internet come for me, they call me, make sure I'm good. Hey, man, when I'm under attack, they, hey, man, we with you. What you need us to do? You need us to ride down there? You need to come sit with you? Hey, man, you want us to come to the crib, hang out with you? Them type of cats I know. And I know a bunch of them like that. So the one thing I know, man, is how to be honorable. That I know. I know how to do that. I'm proud of that. That I am an honorable man. And I've had my share of breakups with women and all like that, and relationships didn't go back, and I made some bad decisions in them. I did some things wrong in them. I'll admit that. But when it come down to friendship, oh no, sir. Oh no, sir. As solid as they come, and I hope to God keeps me that way until my last breath. I hope he keep me that way so that I can stand on. So look, man, stand on your principles. Stand on your character, your strong points. Be an honorable person. Do the best you can and do the right thing whenever you can, which is all the time. And make the best decision at the current. If you make a mistake, ask for forgiveness, get up and move on. Those are my closing remarks today. Have yourself a great day today. Talk to God, y'all. He would absolutely love to hear from you. I'm going to talk to him right after this show.
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2: 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Yes, one step closer to the weekend, and we are ready to party. So let's get ready to turn up. Words of encouragement, hustlers tips, and your steaming spicy, is it Christmas time tea? I'll give you all those deeds coming up a little bit later in the show. 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

0: what they come up. They come on nothing. What they come up. 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
2: 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Is it Christmas in June? It's no, I don't think so. But it is time for Mariah to get ready to take her Christmas show on the road. She's taking

0: starring his son. I guess it was, you know, how parents get caught up in their drama. And the basketball star got kicked out. Come on, Perk, we got to do better. There was a lot of chemistry. Things were heating up. Just like between Hot Ones star Sean Evans and your girl, Keke Palmer. She had him on her podcast, I believe it was. And they are so cute together. Keke, quit playing. Make it happen. Hey, listen, that's all of your tea for now.
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0: Big birthday shouts going out to everybody celebrating. If that's you with the birthday, let me know. I will big you up. My number is 877-533-5288. Holla at your sister girl so we can shout it out. And not just birthdays. We got graduations. Oh, shouts out to Ashlyn. She graduated just yesterday down in Jacksonville, Florida. That young lady did her thing. See how I big up Ashlyn? I bigged her up. I can big you up as well. 877-533-5288.
1: You want to do this? Okay. Now keep in mind that I'm an artist and I'm sensitive about my shit. So y'all get nice about it. All right. Sisters, how y'all feel? Brothers, y'all all right? 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

0: birthday to Kylie Minogue turning 58. Chub Rock is also 58. Jaheim is 49. And the legendary Gladys Knight turns 82. Now let's get to my deja vu lines. Who's this and what are you celebrating?
1: Deja, this is Carmen Williams. And I am celebrating the graduation of my daughter, Jaleah Williams. She received her Bachelor's of Science in Nursing.
0: Yay!
1: Inducted into the National Nursing Honor Society.
0: Congratulations to her. Are y'all doing a big celebration or dinner or something?
1: We are. She just continues to just do amazing things, and we are going to celebrate her in the month of June.
0: I know you guys are so proud. Congratulations. Hey, keep it here on the Deja Vu Show. That's how we do the birthdays and celebrations.
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0: such a crazy feeling, though. I don't want to get too attached, but I feel like I already am. My mind's telling me one thing, but I guess I should listen to my heart.
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0: So what you say?
1: 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Talk to me about the TV shows that you're watching that I might need to check out.
2: Well, this is Sabrina about the shows that I'm watching now. One was on Netflix, Nemesis. Oh my goodness, I just started it yesterday. I'm on episode 5. It's excellent from the first episode. 2 minutes had you. I couldn't stop. I had to watch the whole series.
1: Yes, you know what? I just started that one the other night too, and it is good.

0: good. I think Courtney did her thing. So I haven't finished the whole series yet, but it's good.
1: It was excellent.
0: Well, thank you for checking in. We appreciate you being a part of the Deja Vu Show. But so what you saying?
1: You're welcome. Have a great day.
0: Keep the comments going at Official Deja Vu Show. 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Stick around. We've got more music. Watch out now.
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They say that today is National Burger Day, National Brisket Day. Why wasn't that like on Memorial Day? Because we were supposed to be doing something different on Memorial Day. But I'll talk to you about some barbecue and that sauce coming up in minutes.

0: $1.58. You can get that stuff at a grocery store. Lilies of Charleston, rooted in Gula heritage, and the recipes date back to the 1950s. And then you got Everett Jones starting at 92nd Avenue in Oakland, California. Love it. Got to taste all those sauces. Hey, that's Dotsonologist Power Barbecue Pitmaster Edition.
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0: This is Pastor Nathan Chris Sr., Salem Missionary Baptist Church, Jackson, Tennessee. Welcome to another edition of Walking with the Lord. Today we examine Acts 2 and 4. And they were all filled with the Holy Spirit and began to speak with other tongues as the Spirit gave them utterance. This was the day of Pentecost. A promise fulfilled in Acts 1 and 8 when Jesus said, "But you shall receive power when the Holy Spirit will come upon you, and you shall be witness to me in Jerusalem and all Judea and Samaria and to the end of the earth." If you have not received Jesus as Lord and Savior, do it today. Make your confession day unto salvation. Confess with your mouth, believe in your heart, and receive Jesus as Lord this day. Jesus said to Nicodemus in John 3 and 3, "You must be born again." Be blessed in your walk with the Lord. 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
1: Have you looked at your watch lately? 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

0: 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As Jerry always says, don't dream it, drive it. 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
1: Bass. Hi. Let's go get 'em.

while you're at the office or at the job, or maybe you're heading on to the grocery store about to buy some expensive doggone groceries, I'll talk to you about what's going on in the future of our travel. Hang on.

And even Houston is on that list, all right? Then, what about this? When you're going, you want to make sure you pack the right things. In the future, they say they're going to be smart pills that you can take that will be able to determine when you swallow them and everything to better assess your health and its impacts on your health. What? Smart

0: in about 20 years. They said we were going to be flying cars in the year 2000. We're about 26 years late. And I read that they're trying to set up some kind of base on the moon. So maybe we'll be flying out to the moon.
1: Fly me to the moon.
0: A lot of things coming up for travel. And if you do plan on traveling this summer, they say get your tickets while you can because prices are on the rise. You've just gone around the world with me, Deja Vu.
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listen, I got some words of encouragement. Sometimes things just get you down and you be mad. And people just get you mad too. I understand, girl, brother, I get it. That's why I'm here to boost you up a little bit and give you some inspiration in between our jams. Hang on, the words of encouragement are coming up.

0: encouraging you to show a little tenderness, have a little grace, and remember, not everyone is showing you their true face. Not saying that they're two-faced, because they could be, but sometimes people are evil or mean or whatever. We don't know what their story is, why they are like they are. We're just meeting them right here, right now. Like, what? Why are you like that? What? I don't get it. It could be something that happened in a relationship. They could be taking care of a loved one. They could have experienced something when they were younger that they just haven't worked through. They could be in pain. You never know. So treat somebody with a little bit of kindness. I'm telling you, it's a challenge. I know I'm working on it myself, but I said, if I'm going to work on it, you're going to do it too. And remember, everybody has a story. Remember, that story impacts how you interact. All right. Hey, those are the words of encouragement on this Dean Jahoo Show.
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1: This is Pastor Nathan Chris Sr., Salem Missionary Baptist Church, Jackson, Tennessee. Welcome to another edition of Walking with the Lord. Today we examine Acts 2 and 4. And they were all filled with the Holy Spirit and began to speak with other tongues, as the Spirit gave them utterance. This was the day of Pentecost. A promise fulfilled in Acts 1 and 8, where Jesus said, "But you shall receive power when the Holy Spirit will come upon you, and you shall be witness to me in Jerusalem, and all Judea and Samaria, and to the end of the earth." If you have not received Jesus as Lord and Savior, do it today. 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Jesus said to Nicodemus in John 3:3, "You must be born again." 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
2: Have you looked at your watch lately? Time isn't running backwards, it's moving forward. Many of us have less time ahead of us than we do behind us. It's an irrefutable fact. Of course, most of us would rather not think about it, and that's okay. But what about those we leave behind? Shouldn't we care enough to take some of the stress and grief simply by pre-planning? Of course we should. It's not easy, but let the professionals at Mercer Brothers

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to spill some tea about your favorite celebs. Oh, guess what? 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I'm talking about the tea happening in a minute.

0: And he's calling it Highway 79, due out July 10th. And last but not least, look out for Tiny Desk. It's about to get real big with Cho, Poetry, and even Fred Hammond. Hey, that's all of your tea for now.
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0: who came on the scene making her music, playing her flute, saying she was vegan, all of that. And then she turned away from the veganism and started eating meat again. Girl, I'm not mad at that. But some folks were wondering, what was that about? And now she's teaming up doing baby back ribs with Chili's. What? Freshening up their song and everything. Get your check, Lizelle. But here's the deal. All money ain't good money. Sometimes you might be offered something that sounds good, but it doesn't align with you, or maybe doesn't align with where you are now. I told you the story about how someone asked me to do something with gambling or whatever, and I didn't feel comfortable doing it. It was like a big check, like, you know, five-figure check, and I said, no, I can't do it. Hubby Lish was like, you sure? I said, it just doesn't sit right with me. But make sure when you're doing collaborations and those offers that these things align with your values and who you say that you are. All money ain't good money. And if it is money that's meant for you, it will find you. Just a little hustle-less tip on the Deja Vu Show.
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being on social. I got to go and read your comments. Have you left me a comment? Oh, come on. 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Got me hanging on a string now. Okay. Anyway, no. Hang out with us at Official Deja Vu Show on all platforms. We're talking about Facebook. We're talking Threads, TikTok, The Deja Vu Show at YouTube.

0: is a new follower. 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

It's time for that community for you and me. And it's the bright side. 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

0: Torres Quinones made headlines, graduating first and second. We're talking valedictorian and salutatorian of their class at Notre Dame High School in West Haven, Connecticut. Shouts out to those young men holding it down. First-generation students earn those titles, and I am so proud of them. I'm sure their families are as well. Kudos, gentlemen, for your hard work and a job well done. Hey, that's it for me, Deja Vu. I am out of here. I did my job well. I will do it again tomorrow, too. Meet me back here. Until then, stay sweet. Stay you love funky, but out of trouble. And to all of my black, white, Asian, Latino, indigenous, and biracial butterflies, peace. I love you. My sister girl's got to go. Hey, meet me back here tomorrow for the Friday edition of the Deja Vu Show.
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1: Hey, honey. 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
2: My name is DL.
3: Ladies and gentlemen, put your hands together for DL Hughley.
0: Did we talk about Rob Bass? I don't think we ever got to that.
4: We didn't get a chance to talk about that, unfortunately.
0: 59 years old.
4: Cancer.
0: Mm-hmm. Yeah. Give him to him, Rob Bass.
4: Yes.
0: That's when I could dance, back then.
4: Mm-hmm.
0: I could cut a rug.
4: Could you, though?
0: I really could. I was a good dancer.
5: You should have saved yourself for dancing.
0: I don't brag on something that I did. You never see me bragging on something I did.
6: He had to reach into his repertoire.
0: Yes, I did.
4: Okay.
0: That was a great
4: dance. How do you lose your rhythm?
0: I never, it just wasn't important to me anymore.
5: Money, I guess that weight.
4: Yeah. I mean, it's not wallet.
6: Important. And you can pay other people to dance for you.
4: Oh,
6: you know?
4: Oh, then there's that. Yeah, there you go.
0: Yeah, it wasn't. It's just not important.
6: Watch this. Well, I'm tapping now. The bag finale.
5: That's right. Get
0: doing?
5: Them jazz hands, baby. There you go. Big finish. Eyes and teeth. Eyes and teeth.
0: Yes, and I got a million of them.
6: I see skies of blue.
0: Yes, indeed.
4: Oh, boy.
0: Yeah, that's like somebody got one of them holes in their throat.
6: Can't smoke anymore.
4: Stop.
6: Let me put out my cigarette.
0: Didn't sound like that. Didn't sound like that. What happened?
4: Yuck.
0: It was cold this morning.
4: Yeah.
0: Yeah, I'm like, what?
4: I don't know what's happening.
0: It was cold when I was in Baltimore, too.
4: Mm-mm.
0: I'm like, why is it not spring? I think when it's after Easter, when Jesus rises, the temperature should, too.
4: I think so, too.
0: Jesus come back, he come back right now, he had to have a light jacket on.
6: Yeah, that Jesus in a hoodie?
0: Jesus, bring your poncho.
5: Jesus got Tim's on. Them sandals ain't
0: Jesus
5: cut.
0: Jesus gonna need a shawl.
4: He's going to need a wrap.
0: A throw.
4: Yeah,
0: a throw. All right. It is, of course, Foster Care Awareness Month. Jasmine, thank you for pointing that out for us. We would have never known.
4: Oh, you would have known.
0: No.
4: You would have ignored it, but you would have known.
0: No, I wouldn't have known. Mm-hmm. Happy birthday to Gladys Knight.
4: Gladys.
0: Happy birthday to Michael Orr, Life Inspired Blondie. You know that Gladys Knight is Mormon, right?
4: I did know that.
0: Yes.
4: I absolutely did.
0: Did you know that up until the late 70s in the Mormon religion, it was a sin to be black, and the only way you can get to heaven is somebody white co-sign for you?
4: I knew that as well.
6: Yeah.
0: The husband had to go, hey, Lord, this is DeAndre.
4: I was wondering. Can my friend LeBron come in? No.
6: He's one of the good
0: ones. I'm going to need Bagajane to get in to heaven. Happy birthday to Chubb Rock. Happy birthday, of course, to Marco Rubio. Happy birthday to Rudy Giuliani. He's gone now, right?
4: Gone? No.
6: He got
4: here.
6: Sick, but he recovered.
4: He was sick, but he recovered.
0: I know his wooden teeth will live on, that's for sure.
5: Only the good.
0: Happy birthday to Glenn Big Dog Rice. Possibly happy birthday to Ian Fleming, the author who created James Bond. A lot of people got mad that Idris Elba wasn't going to be the new 007.
4: Yeah.
0: I don't. Because, you know, the number one thing about being a secret agent you got is the word secret. And a 6'5" dude in a tuxedo. 6'5" black dude in the tuxedo ain't going to be a secret.
6: Yeah, like, that's
0: who's
6: not
0: a dude,
6: undercover.
0: Who's a black dude with a tuxedo on, not holding a tray? Who is that?
4: Probably not.
0: All I know, they stole that Aston Martin. I know that.
5: Because they thought he stole it.
0: Miss... happy birthday, of course, to Jerry West, probably the greatest GM ever to exist. So we got a great show lined up for you. Of course, it is Jasmine who will tell us what's trending. I'm going to have a little note from the GD section. Right now, he's Genuine. It's the DL Hughley.

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We're going to be covering today's top stories and what's trending in just a few minutes. We're after T.I.

0: Jazzman.
1: What, man?
0: Tell these good people what's trending.
1: Teen takeovers. From Atlanta to Detroit, D.C., all these places. Apparently, they're doing these teen takeovers. And basically, it's a large group of teenagers who gather in public spaces like malls and beaches and parks or whatever. And, you know, they're coordinated through social media. And they're kind of like meetups where they're supposed to get up and it's supposed to be harmless and just to hang out. But a lot of fights and chaos and property damage is starting to happen. Not good as the summer ramps up. So, you know, I guess parents are trying to figure out what to do. And I guess, I mean, I don't know, try to keep their kids from doing these meetups, which I'm not quite sure is possible. I don't know.
0: I don't know.
1: Yeah.
0: Seems like quite the conundrum.
1: Quite the conundrum. Anyway, also trending, this video has social media split, like myself and Lana were talking about it earlier. And a woman shares a video of a little boy who comes to the front steps and asks, "Are y'all barbecuing?" He wanted a plate. And they ended up giving him some snacks. I think like some cheese instead. And so the internet was like, why wouldn't you give him a plate?
0: Because it's their food.
1: Yeah, then there's that.
2: Yeah, they said they were out, but you know.
1: Yeah. They said they had finished. He said, "Are you guys finished barbecuing?" And they were like, "Yeah, they hadn't eaten yet. They still had the food. They had just completed the barbecue, and now everything was in the house and getting ready."
0: I'm not going to give you food that you have the strength to impress me.
1: He's a kid, though.
0: Yeah, that's how it started.
3: Do you know how much meat costs these days?
1: Yeah.
0: It's barbecue restaurants in Texas that are closed.
1: What was funny is the way he started. He was like, "Hey, I don't mean to be rude, but are y'all still barbecuing?" Yeah.
0: Smells good. It smells good.
1: It was so cute.
0: Yeah, that little boy
1: like
0: he can put it away too.
1: Yeah.
2: Can a brother get a wing?
0: He look like he can put it away.
1: He's like, "I can smell y'all from over here."
0: Yeah.
1: Yeah. So, you know, people were saying, "Oh, that was rude. You guys should have given him a plate. You know, y'all were grilling. What was your mama doing? She wasn't cooking." That's what I said. But anyway.
0: Yeah.
1: That's
3: a wave with you, wave.
1: Wow.
0: Got a little note from the GED section. That's coming up in 15 minutes. It's the D.L. Hughley Show.
4: D.L. Hughley and his hilarious co-host, Jasmine Sanders.
1: Your pants are always high.
0: My pants are not high. They're shorter, but I don't wear them. Be quiet. You don't know what you're talking about.
4: Skip Cheatham.
2: Ain't nothing wrong with that boy. Just get him a tourniquet.
4: Hand to the King Jr.
2: Yeah, you, D.L.
4: Hughley. DJ Lucci. And Special K.
5: Hey, period. Don't stop nothing but a sentence.
0: Yeah, there you go. See, there you go. There's my buddy slow. He don't.
2: I look like a crime scene in here.
4: Follow us on Facebook, Twitter, and Instagram to be part of the fun.
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1: So they say there's an Ebola outbreak, but we have. Don't worry, we have.
2: RFK, you know, on
1: RFK.
2: The job. Yeah,
1: he said RFK couldn't stop Ricketts from coming back. How the hell are you going to be working with Ebola? We got.
0: It's the DL Hughley Show. And we're back.
3: Chaka Khan. Chaka Khan. 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

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And let me take you in my arm, let me fill you with my charm, chaka. Cause you know that I'm the one to keep you warm, chaka. I make it more than just a physical dream. I wanna rock you, chaka, baby, cause you make me wanna scream. Let me rock you, rock you.

So just so we have the facts dialed in, the senatorial race in Texas comes down to James Tallarico versus Ken Paxton, right? It is the Christian versus the crook. And it looks like the crook has the inside track to win. He was endorsed by Donald Trump, a 34-time felon, who is credibly accused of being on the Epstein list. We can't think that corruption is a misnomer. We can't think that sexual assault is a misnomer. We can't think that, bribery and fraud is a misnomer. Those are not disqualifiers anymore. But Ken Paxton, in addition to being impeached by his own people, so you can't say they were crazy leftists. It was the Texas House did it. They convicted him. Impeached him. He was saved, and he was later on acquitted. He is a one-man crime wave. Between him and Donald Trump and their indictments, that's probably triple the age of many of the victims that they allow things to happen to. So you have a man who openly touts his Christianity. And the worst thing that Ken Paxton can say about him is that he is a vegan. That's your point of attack. I would rather have a candidate that loves soy as opposed to sexual assaulting boys. And that's exactly what is alleged to happen. We don't have to talk about it. It's not some theory. It is not some, far deep, on the internet, in the deep reaches of the internet. It is fact. This man allowed a man who was raping a little 7 to 10 year old, raping him. He gave him a lenient sentence. He wanted him to only serve one day. Now, I can understand the difference between political ideologies, but it is consistent. This is not the first time this president has endorsed somebody that was accused of pedophilia failure. He did it in the Alabama race when Roy Moore Jr. was running. Remember that? They wouldn't even let that guy go to the mall. Why is it the people that claim to be the most Christ-like, that claim to love this country, allow such things to happen in the name of political expediency, in the name of power?

all these things to happen. It used to be a time when these things were a death knell to your career. Now they have to seem to be a part of your resume. Allowing someone who you want to be the Senate, who represents you in the Senate, to allow them to abuse children and to give them lenient sentences says more about this, more about the people that will vote for him than it does about him. He's just being him. He's just being who he is. You can tell a person is by the association they keep. And these people have decided, a lot of people in the electorate have decided that it is better to protect pedophiles than to actually listen to another, to listen to an alternate argument. In addition to all the crime, he's a one man, the money and the grifting and the adultery and the, you know, whatever else he's involved in, allowing someone to abuse children should be a disqualifier, full stop, but it isn't, and it never has been. Another party would never let that happen. They would never let you be credibly accused of either pedophilia, being light of pedophilia, or associated with them, and keep running for that job. But this is where we are right now. Now, you are allowing the abuse of children while you turn the other way. And if you vote for them, you are complicit, and there's no other way around it. Now, black people, we have a tendency to say F those kids. But apparently, a lot of people okay with letting people do it. That's a little

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1: NFL coach Brian Flores just scored a big win off the field. The Supreme Court cleared the way for a class action lawsuit from Flores and other black coaches to proceed in federal court. Flores, now the Minnesota Vikings defensive coordinator and former head coach of the Miami Dolphins, sued the NFL in 2022, alleging systemic bias in how the league hires and promotes black coaches.
2: Let me ask you something. The league is basically populated with people who are just like Trump, right?
3: Mm-hmm.
4: Oh, yeah. Right? Management
3: on
4: side.
3: The owner side, for sure.
2: Oh, yeah. The owner.

0: Are just like him.
1: Oh yeah.
2: Oh yeah.
0: They look like him. They believe like him. They pay like so. It's very rare that somebody isn't exactly what he is, right? Yeah. So you think that men like that, who now just like Trump, he's weeding out all the black people, he's using his biases and his power to make sure it's all whites in certain positions. You don't believe a man like that. Who is beloved by those men? Is just, you don't think they're just like him?
3: No, yeah. We already.
2: Pretty much. I'm sure they are. Okay. For sure. All right. Which is, I was shocked with the Supreme Court. We're glad to hear it. Also glad to hear that popular weight loss and diabetes drugs are now linked to a powerful new possible benefit: better outcomes for cancer patients. New studies suggest that people taking so-called GLP-1 drugs saw reductions in tumor progression, lower overall chance of death, and less risk of developing breast cancer.
3: How about that?
0: Do you know that is science, right? Now, I know you don't want to listen to people. I know you're going to listen to those dumbass people on the internet telling you about elderberry flowers and, you know, golden seal and all that type of stuff.
2: And all the things.
0: Yeah, but, you know, it's like one of those things. They were, when they introduced aspirin, it had so many ancillary benefits that they called it what? The wonder drug.
1: Wonder drug, yep.
0: And the GLP, they use, it's the body working for the body.
2: Mm-hmm.
0: It's your body telling your body, oh, you don't need that food, or it's your body repairing your body. And there's a new one supposed to be coming out. When you let people, because of their religious ideology or ignorance, slow down, because God gave you the Bible, but he gave you science too, right?
1: Yep,
2: right.
3: Sure did.
0: He gave you men who could reason and use science too, right? Prayer works, but maybe you're praying for a researcher.
2: Mm-hmm. Well, not only that, I also think a lot of
0: maybe
2: times
0: maybe you're praying for a clinical study is what you're saying.
2: Yeah, but a lot of times what they do is they break that stuff up so they can still make money off of you in terms of the pharmaceuticals, right? So they're not going to tell you, you know, hey, just take this one wonder drug. No, take 12 of them.
0: But it's too many ignorant people in positions to say no. Like right now, there's a ripple effect of somebody getting in office and saying we're going to cut USAID has caused hantavirus and Ebola to crop up. And that's exactly what they're supposed to do. In addition to the fact that probably 30 million people are going to die.
1: Yes.
0: In addition to that, what about the fact that you have somebody dumb in charge of health and human services and diseases that were once on the decline, everything from polio to rickets to scurvy to leprosy. This dude done got the band back together.
3: Sure have.
0: All right, thank you for that, Jazz. We appreciate it. So this young lady is saying that these are the jobs you can't have.
4: The list of jobs that men should not do, especially grown-ass men, okay? For one, any fast food restaurant, anything in retail, okay? I don't want to see no grown-ass man handing me a dress. Like, guys, give it up. And for you men that think that it's high value to work for the city, let me tell you something. You're absolutely wrong, all right? No police officers, no firefighters, no construction workers, no mailmen, no post office. If you consider that a high value man, you're absolutely wrong. Stop it.
0: So, you know, not only now are some people, women telling you where they'll go, you know, they got this long list of telling you what restaurants you can't take to, like Olive Garden or Cheesecake Factory, none of those places. Now, they're telling you if you want a high-value woman, and I don't even know. I don't even know what she considers, what makes her a high-value woman, but she says if you want a high-value woman, these are the things you can't do. Do you agree? So now it's places you can't take them and places you can't work. Do you agree? That's the question we're going to pose to you. 877-242-2426.
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0: All right, we're going to begin to your calls in a bit. 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

0: 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That's 1-877-242-2426. It's the DL Hughley Show. And we're back.
1: So this young lady is saying that these are the jobs you can't have if you want a high-value woman like her. I'm interested to see what she can... Because, you know, diamonds inherently aren't valuable. They're just
2: correct.
1: Shiny pieces of glass, right?
2: Fantastic marketing is what that is.
1: Right. What makes them valuable is the marketing and the value we place on them. That's, you know, they limit the amount of them, and they're just shiny rocks. And now you can make a diamond... Where it used to take hundreds of years and a lot of pressure to make a dang coal, you can make a lab-grown diamond in hours. So, what makes something valuable is if the market sees or the people that are in the market for that thing desire it. So, you know, I wonder what she thinks makes her a high-value woman. But it's interesting the jobs that she was talking about. She was talking about city jobs, county jobs. Fast food workers. When I grew up, retail, I know people who started out working at In-N-Out Burger. And it was a cat, you know, he's been at In-N-Out Burgers for years. He makes $212,000 a year now as a manager. And I guarantee you that he's as a regional or at some level of management. I've known people who worked in retail and now they're in charge of their buyers. So where you start generally is not how you finish. Learning how to, the in and outs of the company usually happens at ground level. I've known policemen who went on and became, moved up in the departments and bought property. Mailmen who bought property. So just because you take a job, and sometimes those are the best jobs in terms of benefits and retirement, just because you take a job doesn't mean that's where you stay.
2: Yeah, but I agree with you on some part. I also disagree with you on some part. I don't think there's anything wrong with wanting someone who is either on your level or someone who is already successful. I don't think there's anything wrong with that. And I think most of the time men teach their daughters to, you know, kind of go high, right? But for me in this particular situation, I also don't believe in being condescending or demeaning to someone who has a job, any kind of job. Because to me, just being a responsible adult, as a human being, I think that's first and foremost. But for me, I have a question about someone who is defining what high value is if your pictures are taken with your butt showing first.
1: Yes.
2: It's a lot going on for me. I have to question what you consider high value. You know, I find that interesting.
1: And that phrase, I guess Kevin Samuels coined that phrase and now it's in the zeitgeist. But, we're going to talk more about that. So the young lady's saying these are the jobs you can have. We're going to let you hear it. We're going to find out your responses. Got a little more coming up. It's the D.L. Hughley Show.
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0: These are the jobs you can't have if you want a high-value woman like her.
1: The list of jobs that men should not do, especially grown-ass men, okay? For one, any fast food restaurant, anything in retail, okay? I don't want to see no grown-ass man handing me a dress. Like, guys, give it up. And for you men that think that it's high value to work for the city, let me tell you something. You're absolutely wrong, all right? No police officers, no firefighters, no construction workers, no mailmen, no post office. If you consider that a high-value man, you're absolutely wrong. Stop it.
0: Now, here's the thing, and I said this earlier, Jasmine, you said you didn't agree with this. If I started out at a place, like I was a warm-up for The Fresh Prince and other things, and I've had, and somebody didn't want me then, but all of a sudden I became the iteration I am now, and they did, they wouldn't be valuable to me.
2: No, I agree with that. I think it is about, I agree with you on that point. I meant if I didn't know you then. And I met you and you were already successful. Yeah. It's not my fault I didn't meet you when you were just a warm-up on Fresh Prince.
0: It makes me think. Now, of course, I'm charming, erudite, I'm sophisticated, I'm fly.
2: I mean, you are now. I mean, back then.
0: I would have been that anyway. But for me, like I talked about a diamond is only as valuable as the market says it is. A woman who makes me better is valuable to me. A woman who makes me aspirational is valuable to me. A woman with a big ass and eyelashes, not as valuable to me.
2: No, I was going to say, I think social media has really changed the definition for a lot of people. Not for everyone, because there's a reason why these social media women who have all of the things that you spoke about, millions of followers, that means someone is looking at them, and it's mostly men, in terms of following and going to their OnlyFans page and things like that. So there is a place for that they have found success. What I am saying is, I question anyone who wants to define what high value is, if in fact, you know, this is your version of what you think equals high value to you. I don't think there's anything wrong with a person who gets a job. If you are willing to take care of your family and work any job to do so, in my mind, that's high value. Because we're talking
0: and
2: about
0: most of us were raised in our generation, generationally, we were raised by men and women who would do anything to take care of their families. Anything. Yes. Anything. And to me, if everything is about aesthetics, when your bottom drops, your bottom line will too, baby girl. I'm saying that. We're going to get to your calls in a bit. It is the D.L. Hughley Show.

0: So the question we're asking a young lady says this.
1: The list of jobs that men should not do, especially grown-ass men, okay? For one, any fast food restaurant, anything in retail, okay? I don't want to see no grown-ass man handing me a dress. Like, guys, give it up. And for you men that think that it's high value to work for the city, let me tell you something. You're absolutely wrong, all right? No police officers, no firefighters, no construction workers, no mailmen, no post office. If you consider that a high-value man, you're absolutely wrong. Stop it.
0: In terms of the men she'll date and the qualifications, jobs they have,

0: Dell. These are the jobs you can't have if you want a high-value woman like her.
1: The list of jobs that men should not do, especially grown-ass men, okay? For one, any fast food restaurant, anything in retail, okay? I don't want to see no grown-ass man handing me a dress. Like, guys, give it up. And for you men that think that it's high-value to work for the city, let me tell you something. You're absolutely wrong, all right? No police officers, no firefighters, no construction workers, no mailmen, no post office. If you consider that a high value man, you're absolutely wrong. Stop it.
0: Do you agree? I've said this. I have never seen a woman, not one, ever in my life that didn't have something absolutely beautiful about her. Every time. I've said that. You've heard me say that a myriad of times.
2: Yes.
0: But I can't tell you how many women I've seen that were aesthetically beautiful, and they do or say something that makes them instantly unattractive to me. Instantly. And I think, like men, you know, can value a job or, you know, a profession, like you could be an athlete. For women, their value to, you know, aesthetics, some people put aesthetics in that same category where they can get, if you got a certain type of financial wherewithal, and on this side, you're probably going to get these kind of men. And if you have physical aesthetics on the female side, you're probably going to get a lot of guys like that, right? But the thing that you learn when you get older is that you value substance. And I know she's a very young woman. She's attractive. But when you start, because it's already hard to find anybody in this wide world that you can even feel like you can have a relationship with. But you start narrowing it down with stuff like that, the pool gets even shallower. Even shallower. Never in this thing, and she's, I don't know how she's, I was saying she's pretty young. Never once did she say, I wanted to grow with somebody. I wanted to, you know, never once did she say, I wanted to build something with somebody. Well, she's intimating that she wants it built, and then she gets a piece of it as opposed to being part of the journey.
3: Yeah.
0: That wouldn't be valuable to me.
3: No, I mean, and I think, you know, you go with what works for you. Me personally, I've said this 1,000 times and I'm not shy about it. I'm not sorry for saying it. And that is, I want a successful man. I am successful. I want a guy who is successful. I don't think there's anything wrong with that. I've paid my dues.
0: What if he's successful and he works at In-N-Out? What if he's successful and he works at In-N-Out?
3: Well, what's his position at In-N-Out?
0: I don't know, but either way,
3: because I want to know what his position is going to be when we're out. If I want to go on vacation, what's going to be his position there?
2: Disregard.
3: I tell
2: you
3: what, you would eat for the whole thing.
0: You would eat free. You would eat free.
3: I don't like In-N-Out. But I just believe in equality. I do. I mean, and obviously, I'm not talking about equality and genders in terms of. I'm saying that what I bring to the table, and you say this a lot. You just say it in different ways, and that is, you don't play with people who don't have anything to lose. You say that all the time.
0: What I say is people with stuff to lose cannot hang out with people who don't have stuff to lose.
3: Yes.
0: Because people who don't have stuff to lose will lose your stuff for you.
3: All day long. You know? Every time. Every time.
0: Okay. Give us a call, 877-242-2426. It's the D.L. Hughley Show.
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1: Men show things that they have. Women on Instagram, women show things that they proud of, like their assets. Dudes show a car, women show their ass.
2: Mm-hmm. Well, because we know what you want, and you know what we want. We want to ride in that car, you want to ride that.
0: It's the DL Hughley Show.

0: woman, young lady says this.
1: Any fast food restaurant, anything in retail, okay? I don't want to see no grown-ass man handing me a dress. Like, guys, give it up. And for you men that think that it's high value to work for the city, let me tell you something. You're absolutely wrong, all right? No police officers, no firefighters, no construction workers, no mailmen, no post office. If you consider that a high value man, you're absolutely wrong. Stop it.
0: All right, what do you think? We're going to the phones.
2: Well, I think anybody like herself, don't talk to the very educated individual anyway. But I worked for the post office for a few years. And I made well over $150,000, $170,000. So I don't know what she looks for her upper-end echelon of life to be, but she probably don't deserve it anyway.
3: I am a little insulted. So I'm with a police officer, and I am cherished. I am treated like a queen. He is a 30-year veteran, so he makes well over $200,000 a year. And it's always the woman with no man that tells us who we shouldn't date. And I mean, can we appreciate men who go out and work and take care of their families?
4: Yeah, it sounds like a gold digger to me. Want to know what she's bringing to the table and what makes her think that work at the post office or anywhere else is not a quality of a man. She needs to be looking for the quality of a man and not what the man's making.
5: On her, where does she work? Well, anyway, I don't know about the other ones, but the post office, just retired from there, and it's a couple guys who've been ready to retire. Several of them are all millionaires. That's a fact. I've seen it. So, you judge a book by
6: her
5: cover, she'll miss out.
6: So, I got two good friends that are firefighters, and both of them are millionaires. So, I don't know what she talk about. Like I said, both of them are millionaires. I mean, and both of them are still firefighters. Both of them live in mansions. I know them personally. So,
0: All right, we're going to find out what life is like on the yard with that boy, Trey. That's coming up in 10 minutes. It

0: This young lady is saying that these are the jobs you can't have if you want a high-value woman like her.
1: Any fast food restaurant, anything in retail, okay? I don't want to see no grown-ass man handing me a dress. Like, guys, give it up. And for you men that think that it's high-value to work for the city... Let me tell you something. You're absolutely wrong, all right? No police officers, no firefighters, no construction workers, no mailmen, no post office. If you consider that a high-value man, you're absolutely wrong. Stop it.
0: Do you agree? We're going right to the phones.
2: I just wanted to say I think it's pretty sad that we as a people or just us as a generation can put our morals and values mainly on a job. You know, I'm a state worker, and I feel like I'm paying that, the female that made that comment, I'm probably paying for her EBT card. So to say something about high value and to equate that to your career, it doesn't even go hand in hand. And that just lets us see how small our mindsets are becoming.
3: Social media has got this young lady delusional. I don't know what she think a high-value man is or if she ever seen one, but working construction, a police officer, a fireman, those are honorable jobs. I don't know what she's looking for. I guess she's looking for a drug dealer because that doesn't make sense to me.
0: Skip, I never got to you. You were chomping at the bit. What do you think?
4: First of all, I'm getting tired of people. You can't say, I don't want to go to Cheesecake Factory, or I don't want to date a policeman, and you sitting there with a Fashion Nova or Temu dress on. I can't. You know.
5: The fact that you know Temu is hilarious.
4: It pops up on my timeline.
0: Who is Temu?
4: That's an app where you get stuff real cheap. Yeah, it's
5: like a step or two below Fashion Nova.
4: Yeah, stuff you get. They got everything on there.
0: Oh, they do that past the first class curtain, though. I know that. I'm just saying. I wouldn't. Conversations I'm not privy to.
4: They got everything, but you know, so, like you said, man,
0: I don't know. I wish I did.
4: Yeah, you can start off as a cop, you might be a detective, you might run the department before it's all over. I understand, but just any hard work,
0: I don't care. Help me understand,
4: man.
0: I understand,
4: man or woman. If you are hardworking, honest, and you putting it in, man, okay. I mean, you putting it in, you can't.
0: Most police department and firemen are requiring college education, right?
4: Yeah, and a lot of municipalities, yeah.
0: Right, requiring college education. So you went to school to learn. Most upper management is requiring some level of experience, and it isn't. The funniest thing is
4: you can't own a Wingstop unless you work there first. So you can get in with the money.
0: Exactly.
4: They put you in a program to put you behind that fire, and you got to work there before you start. They'll let you buy.
0: You know what's interesting?
6: That's right.
0: And Jasmine can attest to this. There is a guy who when I go to the airport, there's a guy. He used to work for an airport valet, right? So you would pull up, they would take your car, drop you off, and then when you called to get them, they would bring your car back to you, right? You had to call them and get it, right, Jasmine? You remember this guy?
5: That's right, of course.
0: This guy was a valet driver. Now this guy said, you know what? Not only am I going to do that, I'm going to get a grid, I'm going to get an app. When you call me 5 minutes before you come in, you drop your car off. I'll meet you at the terminal. And when you get there, I keep a track of your flight. When you get back, I drop your car right to you without you ever asking. That guy was a valet guy. Now, that business that he started, he is killing it now. Everybody uses him. Now, if he ran across a woman like that who wanted him now, why would I want you now? And I already did.
5: I think the key word here is, why would I want you now? So that means that you knew them when they were just a valet.

0: rally driver. I'm not even adding that into the mix. This chick isn't either. She's just basically saying, from this point forward, this is all I want. Yeah. This is what I can. If you have a, if
1: you didn't love me when I had a red vest.
0: You don't love me when you.
1: You didn't like my red vest. You won't be getting red bottoms out of me. I know that.
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0: It's the DL Hughley Show. And we're back.
2: That boy Trey's here to let us know what life is like in an HBCU. With my life on the yard.

good, y'all. It's that boy Trey. Back in with another episode of My Life on the Yard. Inside look at HBCU life. Man, coming off of graduation just has a young brother feeling very good. That's just the best way I'm gonna put it. Cause if I say anything else, I'm gonna sound like a superficial, selfish ass. Cause like, damn, the pockets are breaded right now. Oh my God, these grad gifts have done me amazing. Whew! All the relatives have been coming in clutch, like overly clutch. Like I wake up to a new notification every day. Blank blank said 100 to your Zelle, 150 to your Zelle, 200 to your Zelle, 500 to your Zelle. Oh my God, your boy is feeling amazing. What? The crazy part about it though is I'm not even spending crazy like how I thought I would be once I had some bread like this in my account.

0: Like, I'm just like, I'm feeling overly calm, and I see that big number, and I just kind of want it to stay that way. Like, I want to generate some more. Like, I'm talking to one of my homies who's like, you know, big into economics and Wall Street, all that, and I'm going to get with him and help a young brother get his investment stuff up. I need to, you know, double this money. I need to make it grow so I can spend it, or it needs to be spent for real and still have some left over, like a smart young brother I am. Like, I've already dipped in a little bit. I got some tattoos yesterday, so that's some of that money going somewhere. But it was just a dent in it, too. Like, it wasn't even that much. I was like, oh, man, I could still ball with this a little more. I hate to say it, though. Some relatives have been slacking on the grad gifts. DL, I have yet to receive jack from you. Not even a, hey, proud of you, nephew, happy grad. It's just extra icing on top of the cake that you're like, the richest relative I have. No bread has hit my account. Damn, I'm really feeling the love, Unc. But nah, it's cool. It's cool. I know it's all gonna come from everybody in due time. There's a lot of time in these next few weeks before I start feeling disrespected. Anyways, that's all I got for y'all today. Till next time, this has been that boy Trey. This has been My Life on the Yard, the inside look at HBCU life.
1: He graduated. Look, that's an ungrateful little son. Ungrateful ass.
2: Man, ain't he?
1: He done used my apartment in L.A. Yeah. We done been to dinner. He done used my apartment in New York. What has he done?
2: He done wow. Hey, all them steak dinners you done, man. Come on, man.
1: Come on, you ungrateful ass. Okay, wow. So I'll take you out to dinner tonight and look at you just begrudgingly. I'll look at you.
2: No. Not that. That's
1: but
2: outside
1: I am
2: of
1: proud
2: the menu.
1: Of you graduating.
3: Yeah. I'll make him pay for the tip.
1: Yeah, okay.
3: I'll pay for
1: I don't think Trey. I don't think Trey's going to be doing any of that anytime soon.
3: Jeez.
1: All right, coming up, we got the militant man Jamal Kingsley. He's going to return to expose racism hidden in our everyday lives right here on the D.L. Hughley Show.
4: You're riding home with D.L. Hughley.
1: Hey, Party With a Purpose is back, and we just leveled all the way up. It's One Voyage 2026. This will not be your average crew. It's a whole movement to support.

1963. That's 214-495-1963. Broadcasting from the Jerry Ward Autoplex Studio. As Jerry always says, don't dream it, drive it. WYJJ, Trenton, Jackson, J.

0: a friendly reminder, a subtle reminder, if you will. I will be in Pittsburgh this weekend, Friday and Saturday. So make sure that two shows Friday and two shows Saturday. So come check me out if you're taking notes. Also, Uncertain, our new podcast, is available on Spotify, on YouTube, and Apple, or wherever you get your podcast from. So check that out. This is stranger than fiction, I would say. So the Senate race for Texas comes down to a Christian versus a crook. Mm. And it looks like the crook has the inside track to win.
1: Yeah, that's how it goes.
0: As if corruption wasn't enough, that's already baked into the equation. I think that he was impeached by a party of his peers. He was acquitted, basically. He has been indicted 3 times.
2: Yep.
0: He was complicit in making sure a pedophile got back on the street and got a lenient sentence. Hmm. And the worst thing he says about Tellerico is that he's a vegan, which isn't true. But I would rather him not like meat than have such an affinity for pedophiles.
1: I'll take the soy burger, please. Thank you.
0: I'd rather have him have soy than boy. I swear to God.
3: Yeah.
0: I don't understand. And you know what? I think that that is indicative of where we are, because Texas is a very... And the fact that a dude on the Epstein list was the one who basically gave him an endorsement. And it's consistent. Who did he endorse in the Alabama race about 10 years ago? Roy Moore Jr., who was accused of what? Pedophilia.
3: Mm-hmm.
0: So black people, we say F them kids, but y'all let it happen. It's amazing what they will do for the name of power. It's crazy. And then steady talking about somebody else is corrupt or somebody else doesn't love America. It's insane. And they let it, and this is how the fact that a

0: dude like that, it's consistent for this president to endorse pedophiles. It's not. It used to be a time where if you were a rapist, a racist, or associated in any way with pedophiles, it was the death knell. Now it's your entree into the race.
1: Wow.
0: It's the entree to the race. And I really do think that it says a lot about what we are as a country. Because you could say, he could say, I'm not lying. I'm lying. That's a lie. Between Trump's 35-4 indictments and his 37, they're triple the years of most of their victims. Crazy. Coming up, we got we're going to have the Hughley S on Mix, plus Kyle Hughley, aka Special K, is a hot record producer, and we're here, his latest project on Short Bus Records. It's the DL Hughley Show right now. It's Black Street. It's the DL Hughley Show.

0: That was Black Street, Don't Leave. The Militant Anthem all came through. Return to expose racism hidden in our everyday lives. Rapper Raheem Devon. It's the D.L. Hughley Show.
1: Love it. Understand. Time, space, and matter. Forever. Forever's a mighty long time. Here we are decades later. The sentiment is still the same. Listen.

0: That was Raheem Divine. You now please welcome the militant man Jamal Kingsley here to expose racism hidden in our everyday lives.
1: Hello, my brothers and sisters. This is Jamal Kingsley, the militant man, here to expose racism hidden in our everyday lives. Why is it when you wash clothes, they want you to separate the whites from the darks and the colors? Is it because even in laundry, they trying to keep us segregated? Think about it, my brother. And why is it, out of all the U.S. coins, the least valued one is the only brown one? Is it because they're trying to say, if you're brown, you have little worth? Think about it, my brother. And why is it, the American symbol is a bald eagle? 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Think about it, my brother. This has been Jamal Kingsley, the militant man. And until

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1: 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Hughley Show, notice he got the worst stuff in town. She got some bad stuff.
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1: 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You got some bad stuff.
0: It's the D.L. Hughley Show. 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

0: And did you hear Jason Whitlock talking about he gonna do everything within his power to stop Bad Bunny from performing? It ain't willpower, that's for sure. You don't got to worry about sitting in the Super Bowl. You can't even see your feet. What are you talking about? Like, what kind of power do you have? Like, in the Super Bowl to Jason Whitlock is not a game. It's what he serves his breakfast in. What are you talking about? You are smack dab in the middle.
1: Smack dab in the middle.
0: The Hughley Usson Mix. Kyle Hughley, a.k.a. Special K, the latest hot record producer. And we're going to hear his latest project on Short Bus Records coming up in about 10 minutes. Then we're getting back to the mix. Other

0: That was Chris Brown and Usher. It Depends. Coming up next, we got
1: another example of his incompetence. Maybe it's because he allegedly overdrinks. Here's Drunk with Cock Eyes. It's another bang on Short Bus Records, baby.

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0: Jesus Christ, that boy good. What you need to know with Sybil Wilkes is coming up in about 10 minutes is the D.L. Hughley Show.
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0: Yes.
1: Let the music go ahead.
0: There you go. 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
1: 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Shea and the Thunder took control of the series on Tuesday with a confident Game 5 win. 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

0: What if one evening could change a life and open the door to education right here in West Tennessee? 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
3: Coming up next, we got a song for when your mom and daddy were still together. And it seems like everybody's looking for the fountain of youth. We're going to try to help you out, extend your life on My Top 5. That's up in less than 15 minutes. Now it's time for What You Need to Know with the one and only Sybil Wilkes.
4: It's Sybil Wilkes with What We Need to Know. Alabama officials filed an emergency Supreme Court appeal seeking to use the Republican-leaning congressional map blocked for racial discrimination against U.S. Congressman Shamari Figures. President Trump declared no nation has the right to control the Strait of Hormuz, warning Oman and calling U.S.-Iran peace talks stalemated. Meanwhile, Florida Democrats are crying foul as a judge refused to block a map critics say favors the GOP in District 20. In Chicago, the Obama Foundation unveiled its opening weekend slate for the Presidential Center on June 19th, featuring live performances.

0: conferences, and family activities. Finally, health safety alerts the CDC designated four U.S. airports, including New York and Atlanta, for arrivals from Ebola-affected African nations. And along the Jersey Shore, beachgoers are warned about venomous Portuguese man-of-war invertebrates washing on shore. I'm Sybil Wilkes. Be informed, be empowered.
1: Thank you so very much, Sybil. Jasmine.
2: She got it.
1: More of the D.L. Hughley Show rolls along. It's the D.L. Hughley Show.
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3: That podcast,
0: YouTube,
3: hot, man. I seen it.
0: It's doing really
3: hot. Yeah, people are quoting it on other sites and everything else.
0: Yes,
3: I said, boy, look
0: really
3: at
0: well.
3: You. Yes, yeah. Sir. Yeah. I work with him.
0: You know, I think that one thing that I'd like to try to understand is every time I hear somebody say, almost a lot of people, when you say it's taken out of context, because certainly sometimes it is, but like you'll see somebody says take it out of context, but then the more context you add, the worse it looks.
3: Yep. Right.
0: Some people think more of words is better. Like, I've never seen nobody go to jail for shutting up. I've never seen that happen. I've never seen nobody get punched in the face for shutting up. I've never seen it.
3: Nope.
0: So I think, you know, there's this whole thing where And we tend to believe things just because we want to. Like, you could be a doctor just because you say you are. Mm. You know what I mean?
3: Yeah.
0: Like the whole thing. And no matter how caught you are or how wrong you are, there'll be somebody like Amanda Seales, old Cheyenne Bryant. She's brilliant. Well, of course, a woman that diagnosed herself with wouldn't think you need a doctor.
3: Yeah,
0: you need one. At a time when they're questioning, because where we are right now is, if you are black, you could have the highest degrees from the most esteemed places of higher learning on the face of the earth. You could have years of experience. There would still be somebody that questions your qualifications, right?
3: Every day.
0: I don't think we should be having arguments, you know, in the public space where people see you're not qualified. I don't think that's smart. If you didn't need a degree to do them, they wouldn't have them.
3: Right?
0: But there are people that work hard. Black men are the most educated segment of our society. And I bet you they had to sacrifice and work, and it took a lot for them to get it. And now you have people. Ketanji Brown Jackson is the most qualified jurist probably in the history of the Supreme Court. And they asked to see her SAT scores.
3: Hmm.
0: You know what I mean?
3: Yeah.
0: But at a time where the predicate is, the argument is, all these black people got this stuff because they really weren't qualified. There was DEI and it was woke and all the things. Man, if you say you something, at least have the paper to back it up.
3: Yeah, how about that?
0: All right, coming up, we got a song from When Your Mom and Daddy Were Still Together. We have My Top 5, a little note from the GED section. And we're going to cover today's top stories of what's trending on the DL Hughley Show. Right now, here's Carl Thomas.

Which seems like everybody's looking for the fountain of youth. We're going to try to help you find, try to help you extend your life on my top five that's coming up right after a song from when your mom and daddy were still together. Heat Wave, Mind Blowing Decisions on the D.L. Hughley Show.

0: That's a song from when your mom and daddy were still together. 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
1: Well, number 5 would be when you drink alcohol, make sure it's red wine.
0: Yeah.
1: That's important.
0: Or,
1: you can have at least 1 to 3 glasses.
0: I heard that.
1: 1 to 3 glasses.
0: My clinical studies have determined.
1: Ain't nobody listening to clinical studies. Just like we don't listen to you and Junebug touching tatas or whatever.
2: Extend your life, but it's going to dingy your teeth. But I'm
1: doing it. Yeah. Number 4 in the top 5.
0: Look at that old red tube bastard right there. Look at him.
3: That's what Chris is for.
1: Oh, my God. Number 4, up your water intake. This is very important. Yes. Lessen your chances of a blood clot. Drink as much water. Number 3 of the top 5 eating habits that may make you live longer. Snack on 2 handfuls of nuts per day.
0: Yeah.
1: This is
0: I'm in Atlanta, so that's going on as we speak. This is crazy. There's
2: going to be a lot of people live a long time.
3: Like the oxygen.
1: Oh, boy.
0: Not the kind
1: number
0: to
1: 2.
0: Walk away, though. Not the kind
1: number
0: to walk
1: 2 of the top 5 eating
0: Tree
1: habits
0: nuts.
1: That may make you live longer. Eat up to 3 ounces of fish daily. That's very good.
2: Okay.
1: They get this from the Blue Zone area.
0: Oh, yeah.
1: That Mediterranean. You know, sardines are a big thing on social media now. Everybody's telling me how to eat them.
0: I dig sardines.
1: Yeah, I'm going to try them. I've never had them before because they look
0: gross. It's a place by my apartment in New York, and they serve tinned fish. It's mackerel, and it's you serve it with a little salt and a little. It's excellent. Mm-hmm.
1: And the number 1 of the top 5 habits that may make you live longer is get 95% of your food from plants.

0: leafy greens and things like that.
1: Like James Tellerico, who's the vegan that's going to be the new city candidate.
0: Wouldn't that be wonderful?
1: Here. That tofu chop. All right, come here. We got a little note from the GED section. That's up in 15 minutes. It's the DL Ewing Show.
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focus. So just so we have the facts dialed in, the senatorial race in Texas comes down to Jane Tallarico versus Ken Paxton, right? It is the Christian versus the crook. And it looks like the crook has the inside track to win. He was endorsed by Donald Trump, a 34-time felon, who is credibly accused of being on the Epstein list. We can't think that corruption is a misnomer. We can't think that sexual assault is a misnomer. We can't think that, bribery and fraud is a misnomer. Those are not disqualifiers anymore. But Ken Paxton, in addition to being impeached by his own people, so you can't say they were crazy leftists. It was the Texas House did it. They convicted him. Impeached him. He was saved, and he was later on acquitted. He is a one-man crime wave. Between him and Donald Trump and their indictments, that's probably triple the age of many of the victims that they allow things to happen to. So you have a man who openly touts his Christianity. And the worst thing that Ken Paxton can say about him is that he is a vegan. That's your point of attack. I would rather have a candidate that loves soy as opposed to consorting a sexual assaulting boys. And that's exactly what is alleged to happen. We don't have to talk about it. It's not some theory. It is not some, far deep, on the internet, in the deep reaches of the internet. It is fact. This man allowed a man who was raping a little 7 to 10-year-old, raping him. He gave him a lenient sentence. He wanted him to only serve one day. Now, I can understand the difference between political ideologies, but it is consistent. This is not the first time this president has endorsed somebody that was accused of pedophilia failure. He did it in the Alabama race when Roy Moore Jr. was running. Remember that? They wouldn't even let that guy go to the mall. Why is it the people that claim to be the most Christ-like, that claim to love this country, allow such things to happen in the name of political expediency? In the name of power, you allow all these things to happen. It used to be a time when these things were a death knell to your career. Now they have to seem to be a part of your resume. Allowing someone who you want to be the Senate, who represents you in the Senate, to allow them to abuse children and to give them lenient sentences says more about this, more about the people that will vote for him than it does about him. He's just being him. He's just being who he is. You can tell a person is by the association they keep. And these people have decided, a lot of people in the electorate have decided that it is better to protect pedophiles than to actually listen to another, to listen to an alternate argument. In addition to all the crime, he's a one man, the money and the grifting and the adultery and the, whatever else he's involved in. Allowing someone to abuse children should be a disqualifier, full stop, but it isn't. And it never has been. Another party would never let that happen. They would never let you credit be accused of either pedophilia, being light of pedophilia, or associated with it, and keep running for that job. But this is where we are right now. Now, you are allowing the abuse of children while you turn the other way. And if you vote for them, you are complicit, and there's no other way around it. Now, black people, we have a tendency to say F those kids. But apparently, a lot of people are okay with letting people do it. That's a little note from the GED section. It's the D.L. Hughley Show. Yeah.

0: Jasmine.
1: What, man?
0: Tell these good people what's trending.
1: Teen takeovers. From Atlanta to Detroit, D.C., all these places, apparently they're doing these teen takeovers. And basically, it's a large group of teenagers who gather in public spaces like malls and beaches and parks or whatever. And, you know, they're coordinated through social media and they're kind of like meetups where they're supposed to get up and it's supposed to be harmless and just to hang out. But a lot of fights and chaos and property damage. It's starting to happen. Not good as the summer ramps up. So, you know, I guess parents are trying to figure out what to do. And I guess, I mean, I don't know, try to keep their kids from doing these meetups, which I'm not quite sure is possible. I don't know.
0: I don't know.
1: Yeah.
0: Seems like quite the conundrum.
1: Quite the conundrum. Anyway, also trending, this video has social media split, like myself and Lana were talking about it earlier. And a woman shares a video of a little boy who comes to the to the front steps and asks, "Are y'all barbecuing?" He wanted a plate. And they ended up giving him some snacks. I think like some cheese instead. And so the internet was like, "Why wouldn't you give him a plate?"
0: Because it's their food.
1: Yeah, then there's that.
2: Yeah, they said they were out, but you know.
1: Yeah. They said they had finished. He said, "Are you guys finished barbecuing?" And they were like, "Yeah, they hadn't eaten yet. They still had the food. They had just completed the barbecue, and now everything was in the house and it was ready."
0: I'm not going to give you food that you have the strength to impress me.
1: He's a kid, though.
0: Yeah, that's how it started.
3: Do you know how much meat costs these days?
1: Yeah.
0: It's barbecue restaurants in Texas that are closing.
1: What was funny is the way he started it. He was like, "Hey, I don't mean to be rude, but are y'all still barbecuing?" Yeah.
0: Smells good. Smells good.
1: He was so cute.
0: Yeah, that little boy like he can put it away, too.
1: Yeah.
2: Get a brother, get a wing.
0: He looked like he can put it away.
1: He's like, "I can smell y'all from over here."
0: Yeah.
1: Yeah, so, you know, people were saying, "Oh, that was rude. You guys should have given him a plate. You know, y'all were grilling. What was your mama doing? She wasn't cooking." That's what I said. But anyway.
0: Yeah.
1: That's
3: a wave with you, Wave.
1: Wow.
4: Hey, fam.
0: It is the D.L. Hughley Show, your
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1: If you talking to a room of black supporters, they do kind of have a jigaboo look to them.
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2: Irritating.
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2: 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A coon train.
0: It's the DL Hughley Show. And we're back.
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0: 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Me too.
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5: All right, that's going to do it for us, ladies and gentlemen. It's the D.L. Hughley Show, your 2026 edition. Remember, if you're going to be in Pittsburgh, I will be there starting tomorrow. It's two Friday, two Saturday at the Pittsburgh Funny Bone. And also, our new podcast, Uncertain, with D.L. Hughley, is available now. It's a fresh episode
6: premieres
5: Thursday. We have it on Spotify, Apple, and YouTube. So make sure you check that out if you're taking notes. Jasmine Sanders, what did you learn today?
6: Wow. Shout out to those divers who were able to find those men who were stuck in the cave in Laos. Did you see that?
7: Yeah.
6: Oh, my God. Looking for gold. That's what they were doing. But the cave flooded and, you know, they were able to find at least five alive and five of the seven who were trapped. So hopefully they'll be able to hold out luck and find the others. That's crazy.
7: They still got to get them out,
5: remember
7: though,
5: that
7: right?
5: time, though.
6: Oh, yeah. They still got it. They're still there. But at least they found them. That was the hard part. I think I mean, it's just crazy.
7: When they found something.
5: Do you remember when those kids were in that cave?
6: Mm-hmm.
5: And it took them five. They had to swim 5 hours. They know what they're doing.
6: Oh, yeah.
5: Because, man, so the blessings. I'm very happy for them.
6: Blessings,
5: skip,
6: right.
5: What did we learn?
7: I just want to shout out to everybody who's sent me congratulations because of Trey's graduation. You know, he graduated Morehouse College, and I'm like, I celebrate a little bit, but I'll celebrate more when he graduates out of my pocket.
6: That ain't going nowhere.
7: That's the real graduation.
5: By the time you're wearing Depends, that'll happen.
7: Yeah,
6: exactly. But that ain't going nowhere.
5: Yes. Okay. We're going to, on the next D.L. Hughley Show, if you're going to Happy Hour, no worries. If you're not going to make a happy hour, no worries. We're going to bring the party straight to you with the Hughley House Party. I'm going to give you another new song with my hot new song, My Day Bud of the Week, and another episode where people get to tell me exactly what they think of me called.
8: 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Hughley.
5: 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Hughley Show.
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